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2: Infield to the right as well. Heron to the line, her one ball pitch. Ava swings and drives this one to center. Johnson going back. It's gone. It's gone. Huskers win. Huskers win. Huskers win. Huskers win. 5-3 on the Cusack two-run home run.
3: 5:58 to go in the first half of play as Jamarcus Lawrence trots it into the front court, picked up by Cooper Campbell. Bounce pass, left corner, three ball. Sanford got another one. Five of them. Sanford is joining the crowd, and they oblige, and the Huskers are up 11.
4: Keelan Smith, the motion man from left to right. Snap, quick screen near left, leaping catch from Hunter. Leaks through, breaks an ankle tackle. There he goes, Hunter, 40, 35, 30. Hunter, all the way. That just might be your dagger.
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5: Welcome back. Hour number two, Sports Nightly. So, Kyle, we've made it pretty, noted here on this show that you would not attend the Masters given the opportunity. But where does the Major League Baseball Home Run Derby rank among your list of potential events that you would attend?
6: It's probably right down there with the Masters.
5: Really?
6: Yeah, you wouldn't catch me there. The All-Star Game's different. I think the Major League Baseball All-Star Game is the best of the All-Star Games. I think it's the most competitive. Remember, they used to do it. Whoever won got home. That league got home field advantage in the World Series.
5: I wish they'd still do that.
6: That's a little much.
5: No,
6: but
5: I think that's.
6: I think there's enough to it. I have such a nostalgia for growing up watching the All Star games when they used to play and they used to wear the uniform, their own uniforms, and the NBA All Star game is probably second. The Pro Bowl is a very distant third. I don't really watch the NHL, but to answer your question, the MLB All Star game is something maybe I'd be interested in going to. So if it was in my backyard.
5: What would be number one on the bucket list? The Super Bowl?
6: Even that. It's like that. It'd probably be more like a conference championship game as opposed to a Super Bowl for a team that I root for. It's just when you broadcast, you don't necessarily need to be at these events. You'd prefer to watch them on television.
5: I don't know. Don't loop me into that because I've got a lot of events that I like. The Ryder Cup is number one for me, probably.
6: So why don't you go?
5: I'm going to. One day I'm going to go to the Ryder Cup.
6: So you say one day, but then one day turns into never.
5: No, it's I'm looking up future events. So
6: are you?
5: This next time it's in Europe, so I got to wait for at least.
6: You're going to go to Europe?
5: No, I'm not. Problem with the Ryder Cup is it's like right around football season, so it's hard to.
6: You can
5: get
6: take
5: away.
6: A game off for the Ryder Cup.
5: Okay,
6: we'll put Camden down on the sidelines.
5: Okay, it's in David.
6: Put
5: down
6: Cassidy
5: there.
6: On the sidelines. She's down there anyway, right?
5: Yeah, that's.
6: She wants to be an on-air star, so
5: I think so. We're gonna hear her voice here coming up here in just a little bit with the Sharpies, but did want to talk some football though here because. I mean, Trey Taylor continues his very hot summer and just continuing to get a lot of notoriety, playing very well, and he's now a consensus five-star quarterback and the number one quarterback in the country.
6: How about that? You can say the number one quarterback in the 2027 class is a unanimous five-star and ranked as the best quarterback in the 27 class. That's the reason that you got Khalil Taylor to commit here. I mean, a lot of it has been glued together with the peer recruiting of Trey Taylor. It's going to be really exciting to watch him. Like I said, I haven't been all that invested in high school football, but I will be a little bit more next year. I'm, of course, invested in the success of one Damon Benning in Westside. But outside of that, I know he's playing for a rival of Damon's school in Millard South.
5: But that matchup is on a bye week.
6: Is it really? So it's the after the Oregon week in October then?
5: From what I believe I'm told. And so I feel like we should
6: go down there. Should we do a remote? Are we allowed? Is compliance allow us to do a remote?
5: I don't know. Maybe we should Millard talk about South? That. But you think we could get some sideline passes from Damon?
6: I don't know. He'll probably be too wound up to even want to talk to us.
5: But no, I think that will be a very, very highly attended football game.
6: But I'm excited to watch. I'm sure their games are streamed. Millard South,
5: yeah,
6: in some
5: way.
6: Yeah,
5: they get a lot on TVs too. So.
6: He's living in Lincoln. He's, you know, that's been reported upon, and he's going to live in Lincoln and, you know, be around this program. I'm sure be at most of the home football games this year, and he's been all in, and the work that he's put in, you know, the social media stuff's one thing, but he's put in a ton of work to be the best quarterback in the nation.
5: And yes, and listen, it's not just Trey. I mean, he certainly was the big one to get the ball rolling, but then now you're seeing the recruits jump on board and they're all recruiting each other. I think they are making it very hard to say no to, but I think, you know, yeah, you talked about just the hype around Trey this summer and getting to play at the caliber quarterback like that obviously is, you know, plays into the decision for one Khalil Taylor, which was another huge get. Four top 100 commitments now for this recruiting class. And that's a question that I seem to be getting, like, by friends or people that are outside of working here that just want to talk about Husker football. They just, you know, keep asking me about the recruiting class and just how excited they are about this class that's being put together. We've said it time and time again, look, you gotta keep them together. But I do feel like this group, just from what we've heard and what you've seen, that I think they've got a really, they're establishing those bonds that I think it's hard to leave. You know, it's one thing if you're just kind of talking and you commit, but you're not really connected to the group that you're coming in with. But I think they've really built those connections. I think they've invested in one another. And so then it's, once you kind of build that, it's hard to walk away from. Also, you got to give a huge kudos to this, the job that the recruiting staff has done too, because, you know, we've talked a lot about it. Look, it's not like they're going to be offering the most money or more money than anybody in the country, right, in terms of what you can offer in this day and age. But there's something to be said about relationships, and not just with that recruiting class that I talked about, the guys that are building those bonds. But they've got some heck of recruiters on this staff. Dakil Shorts just continues to bring in, you know, the top wide receivers. And, you know, and I've talked about Roy Manning, how I saw him firsthand recruiting in Oklahoma, and just some of these guys. I just think they're excellent recruiters in addition to football coaches, and probably part of the strategy of what Coach Rule was looking for when he was bringing in some of these new guys on the staff.
6: Yeah, I mean, Addison Williams, Cheap Wade, what he's done, getting guys out of the state of Georgia, getting guys away from SEC programs. I think you have the most top 100 recruits in a single class since 2005. Bill Callahan was a tremendous recruiter when he was here. I personally remembered him more as an NFL coach, but of course his tenure here didn't go the way he wanted in terms of wins or losses, but getting talent in classes. I mean, he was a very good recruiter, and you're seeing that level of recruiting in an era now that is less and less high school recruiting focused. You've seen this staff and Coach Rule double down on that.
5: Yes.
6: High school recruiting, which it's not totally, of course, gone by the wayside. You need to continue to build classes for the future, but it's been more of how can we get another zero on the check for a transfer portal guy and build that way, especially at the quarterback position. That's where you see it most, especially with Anthony Calandria. But with the amount of schools that have been trying to and will continue to go after Trey Taylor, I think what's unique is he's been pretty steadfast in his commitment to Nebraska. And the fact that he's going to be living here in Lincoln,
5: yeah,
6: and going to school here in Lincoln lets you know that you're going to breathe a sigh of relief that,
5: or
6: you know,
5: in
6: the
5: Omaha.
6: LSU's,
5: he's going to school in Omaha.
6: Yeah, well, yeah. Here-ish.
5: Yeah.
6: LSU and Ohio State, I mean, they'll try to make pushes for Trey Taylor, but it makes you breathe a sigh of relief that it will get across the finish line because he is truly committed to this place and being around.
5: Yeah,
6: here.
5: You just, I mean, we've talked about it, and get ready for that buzzer, the ding, but we saw him at the training table, and the way he just, you could tell he loves it. You tell he already fits right in, and just, you know, I think he's been so excited and so bought in that it's almost like he couldn't wait, you know, and that was part of the things he talked about. He wanted to be able to be here and be at events and be able to help recruit and build this class. And yeah, to your point about, you know, obviously you can't just completely avoid the transfer portal. And I know a lot of people probably, hey, you know, there are some quick fixes in the transfer portal, but I think it's been shown that Coach Rhule and the staff is going to continue to target high-level high school recruits and you know, build those guys up through the program. And look, they're getting some of the best talent in the country, that everybody in the country is going after these guys. And so I think that kind of speaks to, again, going back to what Coach Rhule has done in the past and kind of building that way. I think, you know, they're continuing on that track. And I know there's just a lot of excitement around these guys, and a lot of them will be immediate impact players. But, you know, for as small as the class was last year, they knew that they were going to go in a full force with this one, this year.
6: The hype around Trey Taylor isn't necessarily new, and he knew that going into this summer, that there were a lot of eyeballs around him. He was the Elite 11 MVP. He's done a lot of great work on the 7-on-7 circuit this year to continue to raise his profile, to earn the fifth star from a few of these other outlets. And then finally, I think Rivals was the last one to give in, to give him that fifth star. And overall, consensus with all of the outlets make him the number one quarterback in the country. I mean, that is a unique moniker to have. He is again, with all the social media stuff is one thing, but he is a unique unicorn talent with his arm, his ability. You see some of the viral videos of him moving around the pocket and being chased by defenders and throwing on the move, and the incredible arm strength and the not just strength of the arm, but the accuracy of the arm. And we all know it. We've been talking, especially last year, we talked a lot about it, wanting a mobile quarterback. He has all the tools to be successful here. And I know we can't wait to have him on campus. And who knows, with, you know, Calandria and how his season goes.
5: And the 5-5, you know.
6: Could have him for another year. You have Danny Kalen, TJ Latif. I mean, the future of that quarterback room is pretty darn good.
5: Sam in Omaha chimed in on the text line to let us know. Westside at Millard. South is October 23rd at 7 p.m.
6: I think that's the week after. That should be our bye week, I believe. Because Indiana's the 10th, Oregon's the 17th, so that we're bye weeks after Oregon, so that would be the bye week. That's Friday of the bye week. Wow. Do a show there. Sports Nightly.
5: Okay.
6: Tell compliance. We're going.
5: I don't know. Just do it.
6: I don't think we can just do things.
5: No, we can't.
6: We don't want to get people in trouble
5: here. Maybe if we're not on the grounds, we just like across the street or something.
6: By the way, I think with our new Omaha station, I think we have something fun planned soon as well for next month. We'll be on, perhaps, on the road.
5: Listen, what did I say?
6: I'm listening.
5: Going into the last segment before we made our home run derby picks, I said, should be starting here in about 10 minutes, or actually probably 30 by the time they start this thing. It still has not started. It's 7:17.
6: They're doing the intros probably still.
5: Yeah. Well, yeah. So I'm telling you, it's I was right on the money almost about what time.
6: Don't show the camera, the Netflix. We'll be breaking.
5: Oh, I know. I'm breaking trouble again. Just add it to the list of the things I've done wrong this year.
6: Who says you've done anything wrong this year? What does that mean? You haven't done anything wrong.
5: I broke several laws.
6: Oh, yes, yes. The NCAA. Yeah. Yeah, I got you. You did do a lot wrong there.
5: And then, let's see, I was going to say. Oh, Dryce wants to know, did you just make up a word? You said here-ish. Here-ish is,
6: let's see, you ever heard ish?
5: Yeah.
6: Like adding ish to a word? That's all that is. It's not in a dictionary.
5: And then John in Omaha said, so to be clear, Trey Taylor is living in Lincoln, but will go to school in Omaha, Millard. That's quite a commitment. Go Big Red. So he's living here and wants to be close here to the facility, the program, all of that, and is you know, driving up there to Omaha.
6: So. Yeah, that's an incredible commitment. He wants to be around this program, and he'll have an opportunity to do that. But he'll be playing for one of the best school high school football in the state, right, Camden? I mean, Chris says no. Camden says yes. So
5: you had multiple head shakes.
6: Chris, where did Chris go to high school? He went to Pius. So are they considered like top
5: tier?
6: Listen,
5: you know who else went to Pius? Want to know who else went to Pius?
6: Who?
5: Sam Hoiberg.
6: Okay.
5: And
6: Sam Hoiberg say that?
5: Alexis Markowski also.
0: Lauren Cook West.
5: There are several notable alums from Pius.
6: Wow. You know who didn't go to Pius? This guy.
5: Or this girl. But we like it. Also, the guys in the chat are proud of you guys for hitting the ding on the training table since you missed it in the interview earlier. So. All right, let's get to a break. Coming up next, we're going to tell you about new series. 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
5: 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Welcome back to Sports Nightly. It is time to introduce you to the Sharpies, our first annual Sharpies named after our dear friend Greg Sharp. He would have loved something like this, especially in the summer. We've got some categories coming up here over the next several weeks that we're going to introduce. And so it's going to be a week-by-week basis over the next 4 weeks. And we're going to introduce it to you here on Monday nights. Then after the show, we'll have a social media poll that you can vote on what you think the winner of the category is. We had an esteemed panel that came up with the nominees. Unfortunately, on Twitter, you're only allowed 4 spots in your poll, so we only have 4 nominees for each category. That esteemed panel was Camden, Josh, and Cassidy. So if you disagree with any of the nominees, you can let them know. But just kidding. So the tonight's category is going to be Best Moment. Best moment. And then again, we'll talk about it here on the other side and let you know how you can get involved, where you can go. But let's play the nominees. Hit it, Maestro.
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4: Lateef back to pass, loads of screen left, acres of space, Johnson, 45 to midfield, blockers out in front, 45-40, left sideline to the 30, breaks a tackle, tiptoes the boundary, 20, 15, 10, 5, touchdown, Huskers! Oh, that was incredible!
2: Johnson going back, it's good, it's good!
10: And another one, he's unconscious! 26 first half points.
11: He'll take a 3.
10: That's just
11: a center field. That is a tape measure shot for DC. His second.
10: Point set match, Big Red. That's perfection. 30-0.
0: Here are the nominations for Best Husker Moment.
12: Britt Prince, game-winning shot at Washington.
13: Inbound play for Hake. Prince will come out and take it with 14 seconds to go. Huskers trailing by 2. Prince against Sellers, who has 4 fouls. He'll take a 3.
10: You betcha! A CDA 3 for Britt to give Nebraska the lead. I said you want Britt Prince taking the shot, and she did it. She's got 22, and the Huskers have the lead in Seattle with 7 seconds to go. 66-65. Have a game, Rick
12: Fritz. Volleyball. Finishes undefeated regular season versus Ohio State.
10: Serve, sail to the back right. That's Maisie. Perfect pass. Center to Bergen Riley. Point set match, Big Red. That's perfection. 30-0. And the 2025 Huskers join the 1994 and 2000 Husker teams perfect in the regular season.
12: Jamarcus Lawrence, buzzer beater at Illinois.
15: We got 10, 9, everybody flat along the baseline except for Sam out into the timeline. 5 seconds to go. Sam drives the ball, kicks it. It is Lawrence, puts it up. God! Ah! Ah! Ah! 2 seconds to go!
12: Ava Kuzak, walk-off home run versus Arkansas.
13: Infield to the right as well. Heron to the line, her one ball pitch. Ava swings and drives this one to center. Johnson going back. It's good. It's good. Huskers win. Huskers win. Huskers win. Huskers win. 5-3 on the Kuzak two-run home run.
5: Man, those are some moments. Shout out! Shout out to the production team. For
6: you can only
5: together.
6: Have what is it? 4 total.
5: Yeah, that's a. So on the Twitter polls, you can only have 4 nominations. We were going to pick a little bit more. That was hard to narrow down. There were some excellent moments. We've talked a lot about the great year for Nebraska athletics, but we had to feature, of course, our fantastic team of radio broadcasters. And so heard a little bit of everybody there. Just remind you again how fortunate we are. The guys calling the moments, but. So the first category in our first ever Sharpie Awards is Best Moment. And you heard them there, starting with Britt Prince, who hit the game winner at Washington back on February 22nd. And that was huge, Kyle. We talked a lot about that at the time. But Nebraska was on the bubble. They had been on the bubble. They were firmly on the bubble. They had to have that win. And Britt Prince delivers in a big way.
6: It was a must-have at that point in time. And that's what we've come to learn about Britt Prince. She is a big player in the biggest of moments, and on the road, they absolutely had to have that game. Like you said, they were living on the bubble late in the year.
5: Okay, and so then volleyball. finishes undefeated regular season at Ohio State. There were so many good moments, but then also we were talking about it too, that the way they dominated throughout stretches of the season, Husker volleyball last year, but still it is very, very hard to go undefeated, and the Huskers did it. So that was the moment, and of course, clinching a Big Ten title along the way.
6: It's kind of like a shrug of the shoulders type of season. There were some good wins early, like in how they played out, some five-setters. I remember the Kentucky match in Nashville stands out, the Creighton match in Omaha. Those were two of them that went to five sets. But other than that, I mean, it was that's what made it incredibly impressive is how easy it looked.
5: Yeah. And then, of course, men's basketball, Jamarcus Lawrence hitting that buzzer beater at Illinois. This game has been brought up so much. Coach Hoiberg said it time and time again. It was just probably the biggest win of the season in terms of what that did for the confidence. It was a top 20 matchup on the road, and your top 25. The Huskers had just entered the top 25, but going to Illinois, knocking off that team. Of course, we know what Illinois ended up doing in the postseason, but it just was a huge, just a monumental season-type changing win for Nebraska basketball, and he went back to that. You know, every time we talked about it, there's so many great moments for Husker basketball. I mean, look, we just watched a documentary on it. There were just so many huge moments, but that one was none bigger than that, just because of what that ended up, the trajectory that this team went on after that win.
6: It was all part of what was a dream start for the Huskers. And in that game, Price had, I think it was 26 of his 32 before halftime. I mean, he was just incredibly unconscious, and Illinois just continued to make run after run in the second half. And then Jamarcus Lawrence, that buzzer beater, and then the Kent call that we all remember from that specific moment is one that we will not forget. It was a snowy day in Illinois, too. It was tough to get in the arena, but it was still loud for Illinois.
5: And then finally, the Ava Kuzak. We just saw this, one of the most recent moments.
6: That's my vote.
5: The walk-off in the 10th inning in the Women's College World Series to get that first win in Oklahoma City. I was there. I got chills again listening to the call from Nate Rohr, and I think that's it's hard between these moments. I think I'm going to have a hard time voting for all of them along the way, but it's hard for me to go against that walk-off home run, because also you think about Ava Kuzak had been struggling a little bit at the plate, and that was just a grinder of a game, and boy. You know, she felt all the confidence from her teammates, ends up delivering massively in the 10th inning. And boy, that I just was so special. And it's hard because I was there. And so it was just it's going to be hard for me to vote against that one.
6: That's one of the biggest swings, if not the biggest swing in program history, to win a World Series game, not just get there, but win a game, not go 2-Q, as they say, and to do it in comeback fashion against a really good Arkansas team. That was just one of those truly unforgettable swings, and boy, that was again, like I said, that's my vote.
5: Do we have any other honorable member, because we're gonna have best single game performance and then best game, and we got some other categories coming up, but any other moments that were honorable mentions that got left out of the final four?
6: I would say maybe Hartzog's pick early in the year for that win in Kansas City. Remember that environment, how
5: you're just
6: cool
5: mad
6: that
5: you're,
6: was?
5: You got left off of that one.
6: What's that about? but I would say that's the one from football that maybe, I think there's a few from basketball we're probably missing out on. Baseball, too. Trying to think of like the inside the park home run from Dylan Carey, maybe in baseball, that walk-off, sort of pseudo walk-off, the run rule hit that Dylan Carey had to walk off Iowa, the slew of walk-offs for baseball. We had softball in there already. The thing about volleyball, if they come back and win that match against Texas A&M with that crazy fourth set they had, that would have been the moment.
5: Yeah,
6: winning that, coming back and winning that match against Texas A&M, who eventually was the national champion.
5: Okay, but so those are your four that we have, again, gotten it down to that you can vote on our X poll, Twitter, if you still call it that. Coming up right after the show, Casty, whose voice you heard in that introducing the categories, she's going to post that immediately following the show. You can vote for a couple of days on your favorite moment over the past year. Britt Prince and the game winner at Washington. Volleyball finishes undefeated regular season at Ohio State. Jamarcus Lawrence buzzer beater at Illinois. And Ava Cusack's walk-off home run in the Women's College World Series in the 10th inning against Arkansas. Art is already texting in. His vote is for Ava. Art, we need you to go to X, and we need you to put that vote on there, okay?
6: He just, we're not accumulating. He texts his vote. You're
5: I guess maybe we
6: Art
5: could add the votes if they text them in here, but we're going to go off the polls on our social media platform. So,
6: by the way, Alex Rahurik on the graphic.
5: Yes.
6: Well done.
5: Great, great graphic. So lots of people got involved in this. So there you go. Our first category is best moment. And again, coming up here the next few weeks, we're going to have best win, funniest moment, you know, again, regarding our Huskers radio network crew, and then the best single game performance. So we've got lots of, we're going to have some fun with this, but a great start. So shout out to everybody for putting the work in on this.
6: Josh Hookeman, Camden Cohn, Cassidy Ottoman.
5: And the ultimate presenter in Christopher Sullivan Diaz.
6: Christopher Sullivan Diaz. Who am I missing? Am I missing anybody?
5: Alex Rahurik.
6: Alex Rahurik. Mentioned him. Good stuff. And I think this is, so this is sort of a thought. This is like our ESPYs, because this is when the ESPYs are. So this is the end of our radio year. And then after this, the start, the beginning of the new year. It's like when you know, the Lion King gets risen in the air. It's like the start of the 26-27 broadcast year is right after the Sharpies every year.
5: Some chatter on the chat about...
6: Chatter on the chat about
5: Britt Prince. Again, Children of the Corn, this is just from this past season. So best single game performance from the past season. These categories are all within the last year, so we're kind of highlighting that, going back, revisiting here over the last year. But some chatter on the chat about Britt Prince, and can she make everyone forget about CeCe? I think what's great about Britt is she's more of a facilitator. She loves to pass the basketball, but she has got some big-time reinforcements coming in. And you want to talk about, we talked a lot about Husker football being on a heater and recruiting. So is Husker women's basketball over the past week, landing a huge in-state commitment as well. So they continue to bring in and roll in the talent as well.
6: Yeah, and you are the one who gets to talk to all of them. So you know more about these newcomers than we will until the start of the season. I know Coatney's already started his research on opponents. When he was in here co-hosting the show with me the week that you were out, he was already looking at opponents, like non-conference opponents, trying to get the lowdown. So he's fired up.
5: I'm telling you, Husker Nation, you are going to love this trio of freshmen. You're going to love them. We heard from Maddie Stewart a couple weeks ago. That conversation's out on our podcast platforms if you missed it. But, you know, coming up, Ashlyn Copel and then Ava Miles, you're going to love those two. So I think they're going to be very well received by Husker Nation. But again, if you want to vote for best moment coming up here at the end of the show, you can find the poll on our social media platforms. X, is Facebook involved?
6: I think she said
5: no.
6: She,
5: Facebook, no, no Facebook. Facebook.
6: False advertising.
5: Apparently there's some poll issues on Facebook. So just on X and Twitter. And I guess
6: you want me to call Zuck? I can get that
5: figured
6: out.
5: Get it fixed for us. And then I guess if you want to, if you don't have X or Twitter, you can text it in, and we'll have one.
6: Or
5: of
6: just
5: the,
6: shout it.
5: We'll have one of the interns keep track of all those votes.
6: That sounds like a Matty Mills job. Matty Mills, heard one.
5: He's not here. He draw the short stick. So Matt Mills, his intern.
6: That's what you get for not coming
5: for the
6: in
5: next
6: today.
5: Month. That's what you get for missing
6: I was
5: Monday
6: hoping the
5: show.
6: Trio would be here, but yeah. So unfortunate.
5: All right, let's get to break. Coming up next, it's Culture with Camden. Camden's
6: we
5: culture.
6: Think.
5: Camden's
6: we
5: culture moment. I don't know.
6: I think that's the new thing, that it doesn't have a name. I think that's what adds to the charm of it.
5: Camden's culture segment. Whatever it is. It's coming up next year on Sports Nightly. Hy-Vee, where there's a helpful smile in every aisle. 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
5: 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Welcome back to Sports Nightly. Matty Mills is going to have his work cut out for him. You probably need to schedule him an hour early to get these texts in. We'll take your votes on the text line, 402-413-2400, if you want to vote.
6: That's
5: that
6: an
5: way.
6: That's an executive decision.
5: If you cannot vote on X or Twitter, we will factor those into the Twitter poll. But Dennis weighs in. He's going to vote for Britt Prince. Buzzer beater.
6: This just in, too. Matty Mills will also come to your house and do your laundry.
5: Okay. That's good to know. Tim also in.
18: She wasn't up for it.
5: Tim also in Minnesota weighed in, but I can't log into my text on my. So I'll have to read it.
6: You know who can log into his text? Me.
5: Okay, you got it pulled up. Read Tim in Minnesota's text. Tim, who does he vote for?
6: Tim in Minnesota. He. Hold on.
18: He's getting it.
6: I don't do Twitter, at least not yet, so I know my vote won't count, but I still want to chime in. I got to go with Jamarcus Lawrence, buzzer beater, not at Lawrence, but at Illinois, and then it's good,
5: Nice.
6: Emoji.
5: All right. So
6: he's going with Jamarcus.
5: Again, we'll count the votes on the text line.
6: Dennis going Britt Prince, you touched on that already.
5: Got another one rolling in for Ava Kuzak. So, hey, this is pretty split.
19: And we said the pool ends, what, Wednesday night? Is that what we decided?
5: Wednesday night. So we'll talk about the winner coming up on Thursday. So
6: if you don't have a Twitter account, well, what are we doing? Get on there.
5: I don't know. I mean,
6: on now.
5: Don't judge people.
6: No, no, it's just more for this contest. You can delete it after the Sharpies.
5: Speaking of, because you are literally glued to your screen, scrolling Twitter at X at all.
6: My screen time has not been good.
5: At all times of the day. So, you know, some people might like Facebook or Instagram. You never know. Or might not want to deal with social media. That's okay. All right. Well, we welcome in. What did they call you? Big Boss Hair Camden.
19: Big Boss Hair Camden.
5: I like it. For whatever culture segment is called, Camden's culture segment.
6: Extraordinaire.
5: The pop culture
19: you
5: with Camden.
19: Every week.
5: Pop culture with Camden. We still don't have a name. We have music, but we don't have a name. So,
6: do we have music?
19: Yeah.
6: Call that timing.
19: Mine's the weirdest one. I'm not sure I quite like it.
6: It sounds like a 1970s club. Sounds like it's we're. You want to talk fist pumping?
5: Which, by the way, someone asked earlier if we gym tan laundry in Jersey.
6: GTL.
5: Yeah.
6: It's part of the Jersey Shore. What do you think? Of course.
5: Yes. You've definitely gymmed.
6: Definitely tanned. I do laundry occasionally. What do we got, Camden?
5: All right, Camden.
19: So, it's been a few weeks since we've had it, right? Mm-hmm. So, one of my questions comes from July 4th when the Cardinals played the Cubs at Wrigley Field. There's a ton of fog and smoke from the fireworks.
6: This music's ridiculous. Continue.
19: I agree. And that made it so that the teams could barely see the ball. They ended up delaying the game for about 30 minutes as they waited for it to clear out a little bit. Kyle and Jess, what is the worst weather conditions that you've had to call or work a game in?
6: Well, I know how the worst that you had to drive into work was this year in the snowstorm.
5: Yeah. Boy, that was.
6: You've had some snow games for football.
5: Yeah. Yes.
6: Mine probably is when I was doing games in Pennsylvania and it was like 20 degrees outside, teeth chattering on the air. I had to drive home in a snowstorm once in my small Kia from South Jersey to North Jersey. That was a frightening experience.
5: The very worst, and it had no snow involved, was Purdue. What was it? Greg and I used to always talk about it. But the
6: wind chill?
5: We were on the opposite side, and the wind was just blowing right. I was miserable. I've never not been able to, like make it through a game, like my adrenaline, whatever. But there was a point in the fourth quarter I was like, I don't know how much longer I can stand out here. And I was layered up, and I had multiple.
6: And Purdue Pete was on the other side.
5: It was brutal. So it was wind. It was the wind chill. It was awful. So no snow, but it was Purdue, I think, 3 years ago.
6: Bet you miss Oklahoma then, huh?
5: Yeah. Well, it was bad. But there's been a couple snow, but the snow's fun. The Michigan game a couple years ago, the game was bad, but the snow was fun. So, yeah.
6: Okay.
5: Probably go there.
19: Next one, NCAA College Football 27 is out, and mascot mode is back in the game. We need you guys to create the best team you can think of using a mascot as a quarterback, running back, and wide receiver.
5: Oh, boy.
6: Purdue Pete is my signal caller.
5: No. You'd be like the linebacker.
6: I would say I got to go Herbie as my RB1.
5: Okay. I'll go Little Red.
6: Yes. Little Red is the wide receiver.
19: We'll just bounce off it, right?
6: All right, let's do a version where it's not just home cooking.
5: Sure. Okay.
6: I'll go
19: running back, wide receiver.
5: Okay. I got Rumble the Bison as my quarterback. I like the I've seen these guys in person, but the Gorilla from Phoenix.
19: Okay.
6: Are we doing college mascot?
19: I was thinking college, but you can go to others if you want.
5: Okay.
6: I mean, why would the Gorilla from the Phoenix Suns be in the college football game?
5: Because he's very athletic.
6: All right. I'll give you an actual.
5: You just said mascot. So.
6: Brutus, the Buckeye, okay. Quarterback. Albert, the Gator, as a running back. Wide receiver.
19: Like Stanford tree.
6: Drawing a blank. Yeah, the Stanford tree. How about the Syracuse Orange?
19: Syracuse Orange is a good one.
6: Yeah, I'll go with that as my trio.
5: All right. Give me all dogs. How about the Bulldog from Georgia?
6: Oh,
5: the Tennessee. That guy.
6: Smokey.
5: Is he a coon hound?
6: Yeah. Revel, you got A&M, too.
5: And then give me the Washington Husky.
6: Can't go wrong.
19: That's a good one. You're the dog.
5: Yeah. There you go.
19: All right, next one. So we've had trivia days, right? Trivia night tomorrow with Chris. But we're going to create our own Huskers Radio trivia team of five members. Who are you naming to that team? So it can be talent, interns, whoever.
5: Oh, boy.
19: You're trying to win.
6: I'd say me five
5: times. What are we playing?
19: Trivia, like all over the board. There'd be history, there'd be sports.
6: I'd say science. Damon's number one. Ben, you're number two.
19: I got my list. Coatney was my number one.
6: I'd say Coatney, Damon.
5: John Baylor.
19: John Baylor was my number two.
6: Grish.
19: Yeah, I had him third.
5: Can't, because he'll make it a great time.

0: much of anything. I'll go with my guy, Chris.
1: Okay. Okay. We said Chris would probably be the best intro.
2: Oh, Jeremiah Searles.
0: Brady knows sports.
2: All right, I think one. I named, like, everybody that's part of the team here, but that's all right. We have a fun trivia team, that's for sure.
1: Last one. Homer's The Odyssey hits theaters on Friday. It's a book that is read pretty often in school. And Kyle, we were talking about summer reading assignments before the show started. So I want to know what your favorite book that you had to read for school was and what was your least favorite. Jess, you can obviously answer.
2: I read this book in 7th grade, and it was written as a true story. I can't remember what it's called. I'm going to bring it tomorrow. But it was on the a high school team that the coach got called in. He thought he was going to be coaching boys. He ended up coaching girls 6-on-6, and it tells the story. They won a state title. So I'll find that. I got it. I have it at home.
0: Okay. I hope that book was more interesting than that story. I'll go with Captain Underpants.
1: Okay. Captain Underpants is a good one.
0: She didn't laugh.
2: No, I didn't. I can't think of it. I didn't like many other books that I read. Say, like, I love to read, ones. But I don't like to read some of the stuff that's assigned. So,
0: you know, do you read?
2: I can't even remember. Like, I can't remember what I ate for lunch yesterday, let alone books I read.
1: Did you ever read Shakespeare?
2: Nope.
0: Sci-fi? Are you a sci-fi person?
2: No, I'm not a sci-fi.
0: You don't live in fiction?
2: No.
0: I'm
2: so not bad. Science fiction, that's for sure.
0: Okay. I think it's fantastic.
2: Good stuff.
1: That's it. Well, yeah.
0: I think it's one of the best ones you've ever done.
1: I think
0: more that you don't have a name, the better the segment gets.
1: Probably.
0: I think the music is a choice. It's certainly a choice.
1: You're the only one that can hear it. You and
0: it sounds like I'm ordering like a vodka and Red Bull. Hey, can I get a vodka and Red Bull? No, over here. Vodka.
2: It sounds like
0: you're
2: pumping fish at the club in Jersey.
1: That's the vibe we're going for, right?
0: Over here.
1: Pop culture.
0: Vodka.
2: All right, let's get to a break. We're back to wrap up the show next.
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2: 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Welcome back. Final few minutes left here of our number one is Sports Nightly on this Monday night edition. And there's quite the stir on the chat about the theme music. And
0: who created that theme
2: music? Life of Lincoln PR said Kyle sounds like he went to the same.

0: and clubs I went to.
1: Maybe.
2: By the way, my pick of Caglione, a home run derby, not good.
0: Yeah, how we doing? Where do we stand?
2: Wilson Contreras, Jordan Walker, 13 apiece, Caglione, 8. So I think, like I said, I was picking with my heart, not my head. I think Schwarber is going to win it, and he has not gone yet. So he did hit a 477-foot home run. Hopefully I can get on Netflix when I get back and actually watch it. I knew this would happen. People actually found out today slowly that the Home Run Derby wasn't on ESPN for the first time in forever and on a streaming service because nobody knew until today.
0: Well, and then tried to turn it on. I just realized I was trying to stream it and you can't stream Netflix or aircast it.
2: How much you want to bet the thousands of people that turned on Dallas-Memphis Summer League thinking they were going to see the Home Run Derby on ESPN?
0: Yeah, probably. It's crazy. Netflix.
2: Well, it's not going anywhere. Netflix has more NFL games on Christmas.
0: You know what's frustrating, too, is seems like every other month those subscription services keep going up. And I was a cord cutter, and now I feel like I'm paying more for subscriptions than I am cable
2: again.
0: So, Carol chimed in. He is voting for Ava.
2: Ava Kuzak. Mm-hmm. Again, that's my vote.
0: So, again, Sharpies, the first annual Sharpies, are underway, and the first category is best moment. We played those for you here earlier tonight, and that poll will be up and posted here in about 5 minutes. And then also we're taking your votes on the text line. Maddie Mills will be here tomorrow and he will be tallying those over the next few days, so we will make sure that those get counted. So 402-413-2400 if you want to weigh in on
2: this,
0: that
2: just coming in as well. He's actually offered to wash cars of listeners too.
0: Oh
2: yep,
0: wow.
2: Laundry and car washing.
0: Man, what a talented intern. So
2: he's offered all that up.
0: All right. Well, that's going to do it for us here
2: tonight. This show went fast.
0: It went really fast. Coming up tomorrow night, we're going to hear from Caleb Benning. We talked about it earlier. We've got football internal media days. They're going to be running through here over the next few days, so we're going to be getting interviews. So we'll play back for you. Caleb Benning, Kyle had a chance to chat with him. And I think something else good. We've got lots of good stuff all week. So keep it here all week on Sports Nightly. Have a great night.
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1: Fox News, I'm John Saucier. The United States launching a fresh wave of military strikes against Iranian targets, escalating a conflict that again has closed off some key maritime corridors. President Trump declaring the United States will now act as the guardian of the Hormuz Strait, effectively ending immediate hopes for a peaceful resolution.
10: And then they broke up that deal immediately because they found out there was something in the deal they didn't like. And they're wired differently, and we're not going to put up with it. We are just going forward. We're attacking them tonight.
1: Global oil prices surging more than 9% today as markets reacted to renewed hostilities. After the sudden passing of 71-year-old South Carolina Senator Lindsey Graham, his colleague Senator Tommy Tuberville appeared on Fox Business to reflect on the late senator's legacy.
11: It's a sad day here in the Senate. It's been a sad day the last 2 days. You never know what's going to happen. Life is short.
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14: News Channel Nebraska AccuWeather.
15: Lows dip down to about 66 with fog and spots tonight under clear skies. Winds out of the south around 5 miles per hour. Daytime highs approaching 90 tomorrow. Ample sunshine developing with fog and spots early. Clear skies tomorrow night. Lows dip down to about 68. Daytime highs approaching 90 Wednesday under mainly sunny skies. 91 Thursday. I'm weatherology meteorologist Laura Lockwood on News Channel Nebraska. Right now, it's 83 degrees.
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2: Lows dip down to about 66 with fog in spots tonight under clear skies. Winds out of the south around 5 miles per hour. Daytime highs approaching 90 tomorrow. Ample sunshine developing with fog in spots early. Clear skies tomorrow night. Lows dip down to about 68. Daytime highs approaching 90 Wednesday under mainly sunny skies. 91 Thursday. I'm weatherology meteorologist Laura Lockwood on News Channel Nebraska. Currently, it's 81 degrees.
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The most famous of all the voodoo queens that ever existed is Marie Laveau down in Louisiana. A lot of weird, ungodly tales about Marie. She's supposed to have a lot of magic potions.

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2: Fox News, I'm Tom Graham. The Pentagon launching fresh strikes against Iran.
3: We're doing another very major attack tonight. They want to make a deal. They came back. We made a deal 2 days ago, and they want to make a deal. They've been negotiating for 47 years. But nobody's ever hit them militarily.
2: President Trump adding the U.S. is reinstating the blockade of Iranian ports in the Strait of Hormuz. He also says the U.S. will charge cargo ships a 20% fee for protecting wealthy allies. The number of American service members who have died in the Iranian conflict is rising.
4: The U.S. military says the death of a Navy pilot in a helicopter crash earlier this month brings the number of dead in the Iran war to 14 service members. The Navy initially described the July 1st chopper crash in the Arabian Sea as an emergency landing. The remaining three sailors on that helicopter were rescued.
2: Fox's Lisa Lacera. 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
8: Lows dip down to about 66, with fog and spots tonight under clear skies. Winds out of the south around 5 miles per hour. Daytime highs approaching 90 tomorrow. Ample sunshine developing with fog and spots early. Clear skies tomorrow night. Lows dip down to about 68. Daytime highs approaching 90 Wednesday under mainly sunny skies. 91 Thursday. I'm weatherology meteorologist Laura Lockwood on News Channel Nebraska. Currently, it's 81 degrees.
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0: Public schools make Nebraska great. 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
4: Lows dip down to about 66 with fog in spots tonight under clear skies. Winds out of the south around 5 miles per hour. Daytime highs approaching 90 tomorrow. Ample sunshine developing with fog in spots early. Clear skies tomorrow night. Lows dip down to about 68. Daytime highs approaching 90 Wednesday under mainly sunny skies. 91 Thursday. I'm weatherology meteorologist Laura Lockwood on News Channel Nebraska. Right now, it's 78 degrees.
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2: Fox News, I'm Ted Linder. The Pentagon launched fresh strikes against Iran today as President Trump also announced the U.S. is reinstating its blockade of Iranian ports in the Strait of Hormuz.
3: We're taking out all of their capability for anything having to do with the Strait, with the Hormuz Strait. And I think in the end, we will end up discontrolling the whole thing.
2: Iran's foreign minister says his country has always been the guardian of the Strait. The driver killed by ICE officers in a Maine shooting Monday was apparently not the target of the warrant the officers were executing. Independent Senator Angus King is demanding answers.
4: Apparently there are no cameras involved. Body cameras were not on the agents.
2: King says he spoke with Homeland Security Secretary Mark Wayne Mullen, who claimed that the driver tried to ram ICE agents who were pursuing him. 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
8: Lows dip down to about 66 with fog and spots tonight under clear skies. Winds out of the south around 5 miles per hour. Daytime highs approaching 90. Tomorrow, ample sunshine developing with fog and spots early. Clear skies tomorrow night. Lows dip down to about 68. Daytime highs approaching 90. Wednesday, under mainly sunny skies. 91 Thursday. I'm weatherology meteorologist Laura Lockwood on News Channel Nebraska. Right now, it's 78 degrees.
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0: 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The Brownville Education Center for Arts and Humanities, also known as BECA, will host its annual summer fundraiser, a whole hog barbecue, Saturday, July 18th from 11 to 2 at the Village Hall in downtown Brownville on Main Street. The food crew will set up the night before for this 12-hour process, and they'll even have a tractor for an old-fashioned ice cream churn to create a sweet treat for everybody who attends. 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
5: Lows dip down to about 66 with fog and spots tonight under clear skies. Winds out of the south around 5 miles per hour. Daytime highs approaching 90 tomorrow. Ample sunshine developing with fog and spots early. Clear skies tomorrow night. Lows dip down to about 68. Daytime highs approaching 90 Wednesday under mainly sunny skies. 91 Thursday. I'm weatherology meteorologist Laura Lockwood on News Channel Nebraska. Right now, 76.
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0: 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Oh.

Here's a song I wrote on a plane between Dallas and Austin. Going to El Paso. Whoops. Now this is what gave us the idea to come down here. This is a song about a guy that probably did as much for our kind of music as anybody.

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2: Fox News, I'm Sue Gosmuth. The third consecutive night, the U.S. launched another round of attacks against Iran. They have now concluded. President Trump Monday announcing the U.S. is reinstating its blockage of Iranian ports in the Strait of Hormuz.
3: We're taking out all of their capability for anything having to do with the Strait, with the Hormuz Strait. And I think in the end, we will end up discontrolling the whole thing.
2: Iran's foreign minister says his country has always been the guardian of the strait. Driver killed by ICE officers in a main shooting today, not the target of the warrant the officers were executing. Independent Senator Angus King demanding
4: answers. Apparently there are no cameras involved. Body cameras were not on the agents.
2: Homeland Security Secretary Mark Wayne Mullen claims the driver tried to ram ICE's agents who were pursuing him. 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
7: 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Weather.
8: Lows dip down to about 66 with fog and spots tonight under clear skies. Winds out of the south around 5 miles per hour. Daytime highs approaching 90 tomorrow. Ample sunshine developing with fog and spots early. Clear skies tomorrow night. Lows dip down to about 68. Daytime highs approaching 90 Wednesday under mainly sunny skies. 91 Thursday. I'm weatherology meteorologist Laura Lockwood on News Channel Nebraska. Right now, 76.
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2: Lows dip down to about 66 with fog in spots tonight under clear skies. Winds out of the south around 5 miles per hour. Daytime highs approaching 90 tomorrow. Ample sunshine developing with fog in spots early. Clear skies tomorrow night. Lows dip down to about 68. Daytime highs approaching 90 Wednesday under mainly sunny skies. 91 Thursday. I'm weatherology meteorologist Laura Lockwood on News Channel Nebraska. Currently 75.
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6: News, I'm Ted Lindner. The driver killed by ICE officers in Maine in a Maine shooting on Monday was apparently not the target of the warrant the officers were executing. Independent Senator Angus King demanding answers.
7: Apparently there are no cameras involved. Body cameras were not on the agents.
6: King says he spoke with Homeland Security Secretary Mark Wayne Mullen, who claimed the driver tried to ram ICE agents who were pursuing him. And the Pentagon launching fresh strikes against Iran Monday as President Trump also announced the U.S. is reinstating its blockade of Iranian ports in the Strait of Hormuz.
8: We're taking out all of their capability for anything having to do with the Strait, with the Hormuz Strait. And I think in the end, we will end up discontrolling the whole thing.
6: Iran's foreign minister says his country has always been the guardian of the strait. 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

0: The Morton James Public Library here in Nebraska City hosts the Lego Club on the first and third Monday of each month. 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
3: Lows dip down to about 66. Fog and spots overnight under clear skies. Winds out of the south around 5 miles per hour. Bright sunshine expected with fog and spots early Tuesday. High temperatures reach up to 90. Lows level off around 68. Tuesday night, clear skies. Highs level off around 90 Wednesday under mainly clear skies. 91 Thursday. I'm weatherology meteorologist Laura Lockwood on News Channel Nebraska. Currently 73.
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4: Lows dip down to about 66. Fog in spots overnight under clear skies. Winds out of the south around 5 miles per hour. Bright sunshine expected with fog in spots early Tuesday. High temperatures reach up to 90. Lows level off around 68. Tuesday night, clear skies. Highs level off around 90 Wednesday, under mainly clear skies. 91 Thursday. I'm weatherology meteorologist Laura Lockwood on News Channel Nebraska. Currently 73.
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4: News, I'm Sue Guzman. The Pentagon launching and now concluding a third round of fresh strikes against Iran Monday night.
5: We're doing another very major attack tonight. They want to make a deal. They came back. We made a deal 2 days ago, and they want to make a deal. They've been negotiating for 47 years, but nobody's ever hit them militarily.
4: President Trump says the U.S. is reinstating its blockade of Iranian ports in the Strait of Hormuz and will charge cargo ships a 20% fee for protecting wealthy allies. Number of American service members who've died in the Iran conflict is rising.
6: The U.S. military says the death of a Navy pilot in a helicopter crash earlier this month brings the number of dead in the Iran war to 14 service members. The Navy initially described the July 1st chopper crash in the Arabian Sea as an emergency landing. The remaining three sailors on that helicopter were rescued.
4: Fox's Lisa Lucera. 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
4: Where Nebraska comes to cheer.
5: Lows dip down to about 66. Fog and spots overnight under clear skies. Winds out of the south around 5 miles per hour. Bright sunshine expected with fog and spots early Tuesday. High temperatures reach up to 90. Lows level off around 68. Tuesday night, clear skies. Highs level off around 90 Wednesday under mainly clear skies. 91 Thursday. I'm weatherology meteorologist Laura Lockwood on News Channel Nebraska. Currently 73.
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2: Lows dip down to about 66. Fog in spots overnight under clear skies. Winds out of the south around 5 miles per hour. Bright sunshine expected with fog in spots early Tuesday. High temperatures reach up to 90. Lows level off around 68. Tuesday night, clear skies. Highs level off around 90 Wednesday under mainly clear skies. 91 Thursday. I'm weatherology meteorologist Laura Lockwood on News Channel Nebraska. Currently 73.
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2: Fox News, I'm Ted Lindner. The Pentagon launching fresh strikes against Iran Monday as President Trump also announced the U.S. is reinstating its blockade of Iranian ports in the Strait of Hormuz.
3: We're taking out all of their capability for anything having to do with the Strait, with the Hormuz Strait. And I think in the end, we will end up discontrolling the whole thing.
2: This is Iran's foreign minister says his country has always been the guardian of the Strait. This is the number of American service members who have died in the Iran conflict continues to rise.
4: The U.S. military says the death of a Navy pilot in a helicopter crash earlier this month brings the number of dead in the Iran war to 14 service members. The Navy initially described the July 1st chopper crash in the Arabian Sea as an emergency landing. The remaining three sailors on that helicopter were rescued.
2: Fox's Lisa Lucera. 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
2: Lows dip down to about 66. Fog in spots overnight under clear skies. Winds out of the south around 5 miles per hour. Bright sunshine expected with fog in spots early Tuesday. High temperatures reach up to 90. Lows level off around 68 Tuesday night. Clear skies. Highs level off around 90 Wednesday under mainly clear skies. 91 Thursday. I'm weatherology meteorologist Laura Lockwood on News Channel Nebraska. Currently 71.
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3: I was out on the West Coast trying to make a buck, and things didn't work out. I was down on my luck. Got tired of roaming and bumming around, so I started thumbing back east toward my hometown. Made a lot of miles the first 2 days, and I figured I'd be home in a week if my luck held out this way. But the third night, I got stranded way out of town. At a cold, lonely crossroads, rain was pouring down. I was hungry and freezing, done caught a chill, when the lights of a big semi topped the hill. Lord, I sure was glad to hear them air brakes come on. And I climbed in that cab where I knew it'd be warm. At the wheel sat a big man. He weighed about 210. He stuck out his hand and said with a grin, "Big Joe's the name." I told him mine. And he said, "The name of my rig is Phantom 309. Well, I asked him why he called his rig such a name. He said, "Son, this old Mac can put them all to shame. There ain't a driver or a rig running any line that's seen nothing but taillights from Phantom 309. Well, we rode and talked the better part of the night, when the lights of a truck stop came in sight. He said, "I'm sorry, son, this is as far as you go, 'cause I gotta make a turn just on up the road." Well, he tossed me a dime as he pulled her in low and said, "Have yourself a hot cup on old Big Joe." When Joe and his rig roared out in the night, in nothing flat he was clean out of sight. Well, I went inside and ordered me a cup, told the waiter Big Joe was setting me up. Oh, you could have heard a pin drop. It got deathly quiet, and the waiter's face turned kind of white. "Well, did I say something wrong?" I said with a halfway grin. He said, "No, this happens every now and then. Every driver in here knows Big Joe. But son, let me tell you what happened about 10 years ago. At the crossroads tonight where you flagged him down, there was a busload of kids coming from town. And they were right in the middle when Big Joe topped the hill. It could have been slaughter, but he turned his wheels. Well, Joe lost control, went into a skid, and gave his life to save that bunch of kids. And there at that crossroads was the end of a line for Big Joe and Phantom 309. But every now and then, some hiker will come by, and like you, Big Joe will give him a ride. Here, have another cup, and forget about the dime. Keep it as a souvenir from Big Joe and Phantom 309.
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2: Lows dip down to about 66. Fog in spots overnight under clear skies. Winds out of the south around 5 miles per hour. Ample sunshine expected with fog in spots early Tuesday. Daytime highs approaching 89. Clear skies Tuesday night 68. Ample sunshine and dry Wednesday and Thursday. Upper 80s Wednesday. Low 90s by Thursday. I'm weatherology meteorologist Laura Lockwood on News Channel Nebraska. Right now, 71.
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me and Earl was hauling chickens on the flatbed out of Wiggins, and we'd spent all night on the uphill side of 37 miles of hell called Wolf Creek Pass, which is up on the Great Divide. And we was sitting there sucking toothpicks and drinking knee-highs and onion soup mix, and I says, Earl, let's mail a card to Mother and then send them chickens on down the other side.

throttle, and then a couple of boobs with 1,000 cubes in the 1948 Peterbilt screamed alive. We woke up the chickens. We roared up off of that shoulder, spraying pine cones, rocks, and boulders, and put 400 head of them Rhode Island Reds and a couple of burnt-out roosters on the line. Look out below.

Well, we commenced trucking, and them hens commenced a clucking. Then Earl took out a match and scratched his pants and lit up the unused half of a dollar cigar and took a puff. Says, my, ain't this pretty up here? I says, Earl, this hill can spill us. You better slow down, you gon' kill us. Just make one mistake, and it's the pearly gates for them 85 crates of you.

girl grabbed on the shifter and he stabbed her into fifth gear. And then the chromium-plated, fully illuminated, genuine accessory shift knob come right off in his hand. I says, you want to screw that thing back on, Earl? He was trying to thread it on there when the fire fell off of his cigar and dropped on down, sort of rolled around, and then lit in the cuff of Earl's pants and burned a hole in his sock. Yeah, sort of set him right on fire.

fried. His hand was froze to the wheel like a tongue to a sled in the middle of a blizzard. I says, Earl, I'm not the type to complain, but the time has come for me to explain that if you don't apply some brake real soon, they're going to have to pick us up with a stick and a spoon. Well, Earl reared back, cocked his leg, stepped down as hard as he could on the brake, and the pedal went clear of the floor and stayed right there on the floor. And I says, it's sort of like stepping on a plum. Well, from there on down, it just wasn't real pretty. It was Hairpin County and Switchback City. One of them looked like a can full of worms. Another one looked like malaria germs. Right in the middle of the whole damn show was a real nice tunnel, now wouldn't you know. The sign says clearance to the 12-foot line, but the chickens was stacked to 13-9. Well, we shot that tunnel in 110 like gas through a funnel and eggs through a hen. We took that top row of chickens off liquor and scum off a Louisiana swamp. Went down and around and around and down. We run out of ground at the edge of town, bashed into the side of the feed store, downtown Pagosa Springs.

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3: News. I'm Sue Guzman. The Pentagon concluding a third round of new strikes against Iran.
4: We're doing another very major attack tonight. They want to make a deal. They came back. We made a deal 2 days ago, and they want to make a deal. They've been negotiating for 47 years, but nobody's ever hit them militarily.
3: President Trump says the U.S. is reinstating its blockade of Iranian ports and will charge cargo ships a 20% fee. Two lawmakers say Homeland Security Secretary Mark Wayne Mullen told them the man shot to death by ICE agents in Maine Monday morning was not the target of a warrant.
5: Senator Angus King says he called DHS Secretary Mark Wayne Mullen today. King says he was told the suspect used his car as a weapon before those shots were fired and says he asked Secretary Mullen for a full investigation.
3: Fox's Alexis McAdams. DHS says the officer opened fire fearing for public safety. 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
3: Lows dip down to about 66. Fog in spots overnight under clear skies. Winds out of the south around 5 miles per hour. Ample sunshine expected with fog in spots early Tuesday. Daytime highs approaching 89. Clear skies, Tuesday night, 68. Ample sunshine and dry, Wednesday and Thursday. Upper 80s, Wednesday, low 90s by Thursday. I'm weatherology meteorologist Laura Lockwood on News Channel Nebraska. Right now, 71.
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5: Lows dip down to about 66. Fog in spots overnight under clear skies. Winds out of the south around 5 miles per hour. Ample sunshine expected with fog in spots early Tuesday. Daytime highs approaching 89. Clear skies Tuesday night 68. Ample sunshine and dry Wednesday and Thursday. Upper 80s Wednesday, low 90s by Thursday. I'm weatherology meteorologist Laura Lockwood on News Channel Nebraska. Right now, it's 69 degrees.
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0: KNCY Nebraska City, just the way Odo County likes their country. 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
1: News. I'm Ted Linder. The Pentagon launching a third round of strikes against Iran Monday as President Trump also announced the U.S. is reinstating its blockade of Iranian ports in the Strait of Hormuz.
2: We're taking out all of their capability for anything having to do with the Strait, with the Hormuz Strait. And I think in the end, we will end up just controlling the whole thing.
1: Iran's foreign minister says his country has always been the guardian of the strait. The driver killed by ICE officers in a Maine shooting Monday, apparently not the target of the warrant the officers were executing. Independent Senator Angus King now demanding answers.
3: Apparently there are no cameras involved. Body cameras were not on the agents.
1: King says he spoke with Homeland Security Secretary Mark Wayne Mullen, who claimed the driver tried to ram ICE agents who were pursuing him. 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
6: Got a breaker 19. This here's a rubber duck. You got a copy on me, Big Ben? Come on. Yeah, 10-4, Big Ben, for sure, for sure. By golly, it's clean clear to Flagtown. Come on. Yeah, it's a big 10-4 there, Big Ben. Yeah, we definitely got the front door, good buddy. Mercy sakes alive, looks like we got us a convoy.
7: It was the dark of the moon on the 6th of June, and a Q

0: good 10, 4, about 5 mile or so, 10, roger, them hogs is getting intense up here.
1: By the time we got into Tulsa Town, we had 85 trucks in all. But they's a roadblock up on the Cloverleaf, and them bears was wall to wall. Yeah, them Smokies as thick as bugs on a bumper. They even had a bear in the air. I says, calling all trucks, this here is the duck. We about to go

0: Negatory, Big Ben. You're still too close. Yeah, them hulk is starting to close up my sinuses. Mercy's sake, you better back off another 10.
1: Well, we rolled up Interstate 44 like a rocket sled on rails. We tore up all of our swindle sheets and left them setting on scales. By the time we hit that shy town, them bears was getting smart. They'd brought up some reinforcements from the Illinois National Guard. There's armored cars and tanks and jeeps and rigs of every size. Yeah, them chicken coops was full of bears and choppers filled the skies. Well, we shot the line, we went for broke with 1,000 screaming trucks and 11 long-haired friends of Jesus in a chartreuse microbus.
0: Yeah, rubber duck to Sodbuster. Come on there, you have 10-4 Sodbuster. Listen, you want to put that microbus in behind that suicide jockey? Yeah, he's hauling dynamite and he needs all the help he can get.
1: Well, we laid a strip for the Jersey Shore and prepared to cross the line. I could see the bridge was lined with bears, but it didn't have a doggone dime. I says, Pigpen, this here's a rubber duck. We just ain't going to pay no toll. So we crashed the gate doing 98. I says, let

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7: News Channel Nebraska AccuWeather.
8: Bright sunshine expected with fog in spots early today, with daytime highs approaching 89. Southeasterly winds around 5 miles per hour. Clear skies tonight, lows dip down to about 68. Ample sunshine expected tomorrow, high temperatures reach up to 90. Lots of sunshine and dry Thursday and Friday, low 90s Thursday, mid 90s by Friday. I'm weatherology meteorologist Laura Lockwood on News Channel Nebraska. Right now, it's 71 degrees.
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1: Bright sunshine expected with fog and spots early today with daytime highs approaching 89. Southeasterly winds around 5 miles per hour. Clear skies tonight, lows dip down to about 68. Ample sunshine expected tomorrow, high temperatures reach up to 90. Lots of sunshine and dry Thursday and Friday, low 90s Thursday, mid 90s by Friday. I'm weatherology meteorologist Laura Lockwood on News Channel Nebraska. Right now, 69.
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1: Fox News, I'm Sue Guzman. For the third consecutive night, the U.S. launching another round of attacks against Iran. U.S. also resuming a naval blockade of Iranian ports, declaring itself the guardian of the Hormuz Strait. Congressman Pat Fallon with reaction.
2: You cannot trust the IRGC. They're incredibly bad at governing, and they're very good at tyranny and chaos and murder and mayhem.
1: President Trump also announcing the U.S. will impose a 20% security fee on cargo transiting the water. Way. The driver killed by ICE officers in Maine in a shooting Monday was not the target of the warrant the officers were executing. Independent Senator Angus King demanding
3: Apparently
1: answers.
3: There are no cameras involved. Body cameras were not on the agents.
1: Homeland Security Secretary Mark Wayne Mullen says the driver tried to ram ICE agents pursuing him. 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
2: Bright sunshine expected with fog in spots early today, with daytime highs approaching 89. Southeasterly winds around 5 miles per hour. Clear skies tonight, lows dip down to about 68. Ample sunshine expected tomorrow, high temperatures reach up to 90. Lots of sunshine and dry Thursday and Friday, low 90s Thursday, mid 90s by Friday. I'm weatherology meteorologist Laura Lockwood on News Channel Nebraska. Right now, 69.
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0: I'm Brent Barnett on Brownfield. The president of National Farmers Union says any effort to weaken protections under the Packers and Stockyards Act would be a step in the wrong direction. Rob LaRue tells Brownfield,
1: really deeply troubled by this signal that the administration has made to pull back a number of the farmer fairness rules within the Packers and Stockyards Act.
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5: Bright sunshine expected with fog and spots early today, with daytime highs approaching 89. Southeasterly winds around 5 miles per hour. Clear skies tonight, lows dip down to about 68. Ample sunshine expected tomorrow, high temperatures reach up to 90. Lots of sunshine and dry Thursday and Friday, low 90s Thursday, mid 90s by Friday. I'm weatherology meteorologist Laura Lockwood on News Channel Nebraska. Right now, 69.
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2: Fox News, I'm Gianna Gelosi. The U.S. and Iran trading strikes for a third straight day after President Trump said he would restart a blockade of Iranian ports and take control of the Strait of Hormuz.
3: Putting the blockade back, and it's a blockade not for anybody but Iran. In other words, anybody doing business with Iran can't go through. Everyone else will be able to go through.
4: Trump also suggested the U.S. will charge ships for passage, what the administration has demanded Iran not do.
2: It's Fox's Alex Hogan. South Carolina gets a new senator with a familiar name, Darlene Graham Nordone, officially assuming her late brother's seat.
5: I think this is what Lindsey would have wanted, and I plan to honor him.
6: Her stay in the Senate will be temporary as South Carolina plans for a special election next month to choose a Republican nominee for the general election in November. Gernal Scott, Fox News.
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10: From the News Channel Nebraska Newsroom, I'm Dan Swanson. Another heat wave is spreading across river country this week in time for fair season in Pawnee, Atchison, Fremont, and Richardson counties. The forecast in Nebraska City includes a high of 96 degrees by Friday with a low around 76. Saturday's high is forecast at 97 degrees with 10-mile-per-hour winds. The Outlaw Truck and Tractor Pull is scheduled at Pawnee City and Cherry Pie Auction at Sidney, Iowa. Most of River Country is in a major heat risk category. Emergency responders were busy Monday afternoon in Auburn. Auburn and Nemaha firefighters were dispatched to 2403 Kuhlman Avenue on report of smoke in a residence. Fire Chief Darwin McCollum said firefighters arriving shortly after 2:47 p.m. did not find any smoke, but investigated. Johnson Fire was dispatched to an accident at 19th and K Street in Auburn at 3:02 p.m. The call was canceled for the accident involving a Nemaha County Sheriff's Office patrol car. A Cass County judge has dismissed a claim by Larry Langer of Alvo that Cass County Emergency Management is operating emergency medical services outside its authority. While both emergency services and EMA share office space and director in Chad Cordy, District Judge Michael Smith ruled they maintain separate budgets and staff. Langer claims that the EMA is limited to disaster response and planning. The judge ruled that Langer failed to demonstrate any genuine issue of material fact. Cass Grand reports that a motorcycle driver ran away on foot after an accident on Rock Bluff Road Thursday. Witnesses told deputies the driver was bloodied as he left the scene, and a search was conducted involving an EMA drone and nearby residential cameras. After nearly 3 hours, the incident was cleared. The 2009 Kawasaki was towed. A Nebraska City woman earned Keep Nebraska City Beautiful's America 250 Challenge by collecting over half of the organization's total of 50,000 pieces of litter through the 4th of July. Sarah Hobby, 39, said she has been picking up litter since she was a child with church groups and 4-H because it's something that needs to be done. When she heard Keep Nebraska City Beautiful was encouraging people to pick up 250 pieces for the nation's anniversary, she immediately set a goal of 25,000 pieces. A regular litter foe, and she began counting in March and finished 4 months later with 32 bags. Most were filled in May and June.
11: And especially June, I really cracked down. I didn't even have half of it yet at the end of May, so in June I was out there full force pretty much every night.
10: She was slowed by rain and days of 100-plus heat index, but her own 25,000 goal kept her going.
11: I had people stop me at Walmart and Dollar Tree and different places in town, and apparently one day a whole lot of people saw me cleaning up over by the S-curve, because the next day at work they were all like, hey, we saw you. So it motivated me a lot once people started saying, hey, keep going.
10: Her primary work area was Orchard Drive and Old Business Highway 75 from the North Table Creek Bridge west to Kimmel Orchard. She selected the location on a tip from Sally Dubois of Keep Nebraska City Beautiful.
11: She told me that was the most littered place in Nebraska City, and I couldn't believe that because I'd go out one day and 2 days later I'd have another 200, 300 pieces. But I think the main piece of trash litter I picked up would be those little shooter bottles that... they drive me nuts.
10: While she is happy to have reached her goal, Hobby said it's a sad realization about how much litter is out there.
11: But the sad part is I still look out there and there's so much more to get up off the ground. So when people were telling me 250 was tough, I was like, no, 20, 30 minutes and you'll have it made.
10: Hobby said her lifelong passion for a litter-free community is encouraged by the Dr. Seuss quote in The Lorax. Unless someone like you cares a whole awful lot, nothing is going to get better. It's not. Hobby says she cares enough to pick up litter for those who can't. The river stage is at 8.9 feet. From the News Channel Nebraska Newsroom, I'm Dan Swanson.
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1: Bright sunshine expected with fog and spots early today, with daytime highs approaching 89. Southeasterly winds around 5 miles per hour. Clear skies tonight, lows dip down to about 68. Ample sunshine expected tomorrow. High temperatures reach up to 90. Lots of sunshine and dry Thursday and Friday. Low 90s Thursday, mid 90s by Friday. I'm weatherology meteorologist Laura Lockwood on News Channel Nebraska. Currently 66.
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4: I'm Pete Ricketts, candidate for Senate, and I approve this message.
5: Everything about Democrat Dan Osborne is fake.
6: Osborne says he's independent, but he's endorsed by the Democrat machine. Osborne admitted he'd give Democrats control of the Senate.
5: Dan Osborne said he'd have been the deciding vote to tax our tips, overtime, and Social Security.
6: Taking thousands out of our pockets. 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
7: A clear path and a streamline to citizenship. Just give him a damn Social Security card already.
5: Dan Osborne claims he's for the working man, but Osborne and his wife paid themselves hundreds of thousands of dollars through shady Wyoming companies they control, skirting election laws.
6: Osborne and his family have pocketed nearly $500,000 already.
5: And you know, some of that money was raised with a man who allegedly trafficked young girls for Jeffrey Epstein.
6: Gross. Don't be fooled by fake Dan Osborne.
5: Paid for by Pete Ricketts for Senate.
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When a stranger stopped beside me in an antique Cadillac.

seat. You turned on the radio, and them sad old songs coming out of them speakers was solid country gold. Then I noticed the stranger was ghost white tail when he asked me for a light.

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He said, "This is where you get off, boy, 'cause I'm going back to Alabama." As I stepped out of that Cadillac, I said, "Mister, many thanks." He said, "You don't have to call."

0: Soybeans and corn were up. Live cattle were mixed. Hogs were lower. Hello, I'm Megan Grebner with your commodity market update on brand yield. Speed wins. That's why Sign is focused on delivering higher yielding genetics faster than the competition and why they've released more new Enlist E3 lines than any other company. Sign has yield. Soybeans were higher on fund and technical buying. The market was watching weather as the forecast looks to be hot and dry. There is support from renewed interest in China purchasing beans. August beans were up a nickel at 11.96 and three quarters. September beans were up four at 11.85 and a quarter. Corn was mostly higher on fund and technical buying. The forecast is for hot and dry weather heading into key crop development times. The trade's also monitoring conditions in the latest update from the USDA. September corn was up 1.5 at 4.41. December corn was up 2.25 at 4.63 and a quarter. The wheat complex was mixed. Harvested acres are at a 56-year low, but export demand has also pulled back. The trade has been watching geopolitical issues in the Black Sea region. In Chicago, September wheat was down a nickel at 6.35 and a quarter. December wheat was down four at 6.50 and a half. In Kansas City, September wheat was down a dime at 6.66 and a quarter. And in Minneapolis, September wheat was up three quarters at 6.53 and a quarter. Live cattle were mixed. Feeders were down ahead of the week's direct business. Box beef was lower during the session. August lives were down 47 at 2.34.72. October lives were up seven at 2.30.62. August feeder cattle were down a quarter at 354.35. Hogs were down with ongoing uncertainty surrounding demand. Butcher hogs were lower at midday. August lean hogs down 90 cents at 98.10. October lean hogs were down 80 at 84.27. I'll have closing cash numbers on Brown Field coming up.
1: Many farmers are getting a jump start on planning fungicide applications this season. FMC Technical Service Manager Madison Wozniak says one of the best ways to control tar spot is selecting multiple modes of action.
2: The more modes of action, the better. And that's for a multitude of reasons. 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
1: Wozniak tells Brownfield fungicide timing is one of the most difficult decisions a grower has to make.
2: 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Something like Adastrio, we've seen that unique combination of active ingredients provides a very strong level of broad spectrum control.
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0: 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Show lists for the week are mixed, higher in Texas, Nebraska, and Colorado, but lower in Kansas. Bids and asking prices weren't established. Significant trade volume isn't expected until sometime Thursday or Friday. Box beef was sharply lower on light demand for solid offerings. Choice down 707 at 375.61. Select was 316 lower at 365.17. Estimated cattle slaughter was 105,000 head. Cash hogs closed mixed with a moderate negotiated run. Barrows and gilts at the National Daily Direct were up 48 cents with a weighted average of 98.78. The Iowa Minnesota closed 302 lower with a weighted average of 96.36. The Western Corn Belt down 297 with a weighted average of 96.36. Pork values were firm, up 12 cents at 101.55. Hams and ribs were both higher. And estimated hog slaughter was 464,000 head. I'm Megan Grebner, Brownfield Ag News.
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0: From the News Channel Nebraska Newsroom, I'm Dan Swanson. Another heat wave is spreading across river country this week in time for fair season in Pawnee, Atchison, Fremont, and Richardson counties. The forecast at Nebraska City includes a high of 96 degrees by Friday with a low around 76. Saturday's high is forecast at 97 degrees with 10 mile per hour winds. The Outlaw Truck and Tractor Pull is scheduled at Pawnee City and Cherry Pie Auction at Sydney, Iowa. Most of River Country is in a major heat risk category. Emergency responders were busy Monday afternoon in Auburn. Auburn and Nemahal firefighters were dispatched to 2403 Kuhlman Avenue on report of smoke in a residence. Fire Chief Darwin McCollum said firefighters arriving shortly after 2:47 p.m. did not find any smoke, but investigated. Johnson Fire was dispatched to an accident at 19th and K Street in Auburn at 3:02 p.m. The call was canceled for the accident involving a Nemahal County Sheriff's Office patrol car. A Cass County judge has dismissed a claim by Larry Langer of Alvo that Cass County Emergency Management is operating emergency medical services outside its authority. While both emergency services and EMA share office space and director in Chad Cordy, District Judge Michael Smith ruled they maintain separate budgets and staff. Langer claims that the EMA is limited to disaster response and planning. The judge ruled that Langer failed to demonstrate any genuine issue of material fact. CassGram reports that a motorcycle driver ran away on foot after an accident on Rock Bluff Road Thursday. Witnesses told deputies the driver was bloodied as he left the scene, and a search was conducted involving an EMA drone and nearby residential cameras. After nearly 3 hours, the incident was cleared. The 2009 Kawasaki was towed. A Nebraska City woman earned Keep Nebraska City Beautiful's America 250 Challenge by collecting over half of the organization's total of 50,000 pieces of litter through the 4th of July. Sarah Hobby, 39, said she has been picking up litter since she was a child with church groups and 4-H because it's something that needs to be done. When she heard Keep Nebraska City Beautiful was encouraging people to pick up 250 pieces for the nation's anniversary, she immediately set a goal of 25,000 pieces. A regular litter foe, and she began counting in March and finished 4 months later with 32 bags. Most were filled in May and June.
1: And especially June, I really cracked down. I didn't even have half of it yet at the end of May, so in June I was out there full force pretty much every night.
0: She was slowed by rain and days of 100-plus heat index, but her own 25,000 goal kept her going.
1: I had people stop me at Walmart and Dollar Tree and different places in town, and apparently one day a whole lot of people saw me cleaning up over by the S-curve, because the next day at work they were all like, hey, we saw you, we saw you. So it motivated me a lot once people started saying, hey, keep going, keep going.
0: Her primary work area was Orchard Drive and Old Business Highway 75 from the North Table Creek Bridge west to Kimmel Orchard. She selected the location on a tip from Sally Dubois of Keep Nebraska City Beautiful.
1: She told me that was the most common littered place in Nebraska City, and I couldn't believe that because I'd go out one day and 2 days later I'd have another 200, 300 pieces. But I think the main piece of trash litter I picked up would be those little shooter bottles that... they drive me nuts.
0: While she is happy to have reached her goal, Hobby said it's a sad realization about how much litter is out there.
1: But the sad part is I still look out there and there's so much more to get up off the ground. So when people were telling me 250 was tough, I was like, no, 20, 30 minutes and you'll have it made.
0: Hobby said her lifelong passion for a litter-free community is encouraged by the Dr. Seuss quote in The Lorax. Unless someone like you cares a whole awful lot, nothing is going to get better. It's not. Hobby says she cares enough to pick up litter for those who can't. The river stage is at 8.9 feet. From the News Channel Nebraska Newsroom, I'm Dan Swanson.
2: 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We'll look at the forecast in just a few moments, but right now it's the funeral announcements brought to you by Andrews Monument Works. 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Or visit them just north of the courthouse in Nebraska City. William G. Bill Brazil of Syracuse, previously Nebraska City, passed away peacefully Friday, July 3rd at the age of 59, surrounded by the love of his family. Memorial service is scheduled for 10:30 this morning at Goody Mortuary, followed by interment in Wayuka Cemetery at Nebraska City. In lieu of flowers, the family kindly requests memorial contributions to help with the unexpected expenses that accompany Bill's passing and to establish a memorial for his beloved grandchildren in his honor. Goody Mortuary is in charge of the arrangements for William G. Bill Brazil. And Ron Bergman, age 76, of Auburn, passed away Thursday, July 9th at his home with family around him. A memorial service will be held at 2 o'clock Wednesday afternoon at the Auburn Berean Church. Visitation will be at the funeral home from 9 till 7 today, with family greeting friends this evening from 5 to 7. Memorials are suggested to the family for later designation, and services are entrusted to Hemmingson Funeral Home of Auburn for Ron Bergman. For the full funeralist listings and a complete obituary archive, head to newschannelnebraska.com.
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6: Bright sunshine expected with fog and spots early today, with daytime highs approaching 89. Southeasterly winds around 5 miles per hour. Clear skies tonight, lows dip down to about 68. Ample sunshine expected tomorrow, high temperatures reach up to 90. Lots of sunshine and dry Thursday and Friday, low 90s Thursday, mid 90s by Friday. I'm weatherology meteorologist Laura Lockwood on News Channel Nebraska. Currently 66.
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6: News. I'm Chris Foster. It's been three straight nights of airstrikes in Iran and Iran's attack more tanker ships as President Trump says the U.S. will end up controlling the Strait of Hormuz.
7: The United Arab Emirates reported that two ships were hit overnight. Another ship was hit just off the coast of Lima, Oman. This was a ship following the southern route through the strait established by Oman in defiance of the Iranian route to the north.
6: Fox's Mike Tobin. Lindsey Graham's sister Darlene will be sworn in this afternoon to fill his South Carolina Senate seat for now.
8: Darlene Graham Nordone currently serves as commissioner of a state agency that provides job services, job placement.

0: and training for blind individuals. Governor Henry McMaster appointed her to fill the remainder of her brother's term in the Senate until voters elect a permanent replacement to take office in January.
1: Fox's Jonathan Sary. 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
7: From the News Channel Nebraska Newsroom, I'm Dan Swanson. Another heat wave is spreading across river country this week in time for fair season in Pawnee, Atchison, Fremont, and Richardson counties. The forecast in Nebraska City includes a high of 96 degrees by Friday with a low around 76. Saturday's high is forecast at 97 degrees with 10-mile-per-hour winds. The Outlaw Truck and Tractor Pull is scheduled at Pawnee City and Cherry Pie Auction at Sidney, Iowa. Most of River Country is in a major heat risk category. Emergency responders were busy Monday afternoon in Auburn. Auburn and Nemaha firefighters were dispatched to 2403 Kuhlman Avenue on report of smoke in a residence. Fire Chief Darwin McCollum said firefighters arriving shortly after 2:47 p.m. did not find any smoke, but investigated. Johnson Fire was dispatched to an accident at 19th and K Street in Auburn at 3:02 p.m. The call was canceled for the accident involving a Nemaha County Sheriff's Office patrol car. A Cass County judge has dismissed a claim by Larry Langer of Alvo that Cass County Emergency Management is operating emergency medical services outside its authority. While both emergency services and EMA share office space and director in Chad Cordy, District Judge Michael Smith ruled they maintain separate budgets and staff. Langer claims that the EMA is limited to disaster response and planning. The judge ruled that Langer failed to demonstrate any genuine issue of material fact. Cass Graham reports that a motorcycle driver ran away on foot after an accident on Rock Bluff Road Thursday. Witnesses told deputies the driver was bloodied as he left the scene, and a search was conducted involving an EMA drone and nearby residential cameras. After nearly 3 hours, the incident was cleared. The 2009 Kawasaki was towed. A Nebraska City woman earned Keep Nebraska City Beautiful's America 250 Challenge by collecting over half of the organization's total of 50,000 pieces of litter through the 4th of July. Sarah Hobby, 39, said she has been picking up litter since she was a child with church groups and 4-H because it's something that needs to be done. When she heard Keep Nebraska City Beautiful was encouraging people to pick up 250 pieces for the nation's anniversary, she immediately set a goal of 25,000 pieces. A regular litter foe, she began counting in March and finished 4 months later with 32 bags. Most were filled in May and June.
8: And especially June, I really cracked down. I didn't even have half of it yet at the end of May, so in June I was out there full force pretty much every night.
7: She was slowed by rain and days of 100-plus heat index, but her own 25,000 goal kept her going.
8: I had people stop me at Walmart and Dollar Tree and different places in town, and apparently one day a whole lot of people saw me cleaning up over by the S-curve because the next day at work they were all like, hey, we saw you. So it motivated me a lot once people started saying, hey, keep going.
7: Her primary work area was Orchard Drive and Old Business Highway 75 from the North Table Creek Bridge west to Kimmel Orchard. She selected the location on a tip from Sally Dubois of Keep Nebraska City Beautiful.
8: She told me that was the most littered place in Nebraska City, and I can believe that because I'd go out one day and 2 days later I'd have another 200, 300 pieces. But I think the main piece of trash litter I picked up would be those little shooter bottles that they drive me nuts.
7: While she is happy to have reached her goal, Hobby said it's a sad realization about how much litter is out there.
8: But the sad part is I still look out there and there's so much more to get up off the ground. So when people were telling me 250 was tough, I was like, no, 20, 30 minutes and you'll have it made.
7: Hobby said her lifelong passion for a litter-free community is encouraged by the Dr. Seuss quote in The Lorax. Unless someone like you cares a whole awful lot, nothing is going to get better. It's not. Hobby says she cares enough to pick up litter for those who can't. The river stage is at 8.9 feet. From the News Channel Nebraska Newsroom, I'm Dan Swanson.
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10: Bright sunshine expected with fog and spots early today, with daytime highs approaching 89. Southeasterly winds around 5 miles per hour. Clear skies tonight, lows dip down to about 68. Ample sunshine expected tomorrow. High temperatures reach up to 90. Lots of sunshine and dry Thursday and Friday. Low 90s Thursday, mid-90s by Friday. I'm weatherology meteorologist Laura Lockwood on News Channel Nebraska. Right now, 67.
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0: Hello, I'm Kellen Havikin with the latest ag headlines on Brownfield. The USDA's corn and soybean condition ratings improved slightly last week. 68% of U.S. corn is in good to excellent condition. Soybeans are 65% good to excellent. Eastern Nebraska farmer Matt Bailey says crop conditions are deteriorating rapidly from ongoing drought and extreme heat.
1: Corn on our sand, if it hasn't gotten watered now, it's suffering, if not dead. Beans, it's about 2 weeks earlier than I would normally start watering beans, but it's getting to be go time on them as well. Pumping water has just been the name of the game lately.
0: Northeast Kansas farmer Brent Niebling says his corn and soybeans are in incredible shape.
2: We are quite green and lush up here. We've got a lot of rain came in. We actually just had about 4 inches, depending on the specific area of Northeast Kansas, about 3 days ago.
0: And I'm Kellen Havikin for Brownfield.
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0: From the News Channel Nebraska Newsroom, I'm Dan Swanson. Another heat wave is spreading across river country this week in time for fair season in Pawnee, Atchison, Fremont, and Richardson counties. The forecast in Nebraska City includes a high of 96 degrees by Friday with a low around 76. Saturday's high is forecast at 97 degrees with 10-mile-per-hour winds. The Outlaw Truck and Tractor Pull is scheduled at Pawnee City and Cherry Pie Auction at Sidney, Iowa. Most of River Country is in a major heat risk category. Emergency responders were busy Monday afternoon in Auburn. Auburn and Nemaha firefighters were dispatched to 2403 Kuhlman Avenue on report of smoke in a residence. Fire Chief Darwin McCollum said firefighters arriving shortly after 2:47 p.m. did not find any smoke, but investigated. Johnson Fire was dispatched to an accident at 19th and K Street in Auburn at 3:02 p.m. The call was canceled for the accident involving a Nemaha County Sheriff's Office patrol car. A Cass County judge has dismissed a claim by Larry Langer of Alvo that Cass County Emergency Management is operating emergency medical services outside its authority. While both emergency services and EMA share office space and director in Chad Cordy, District Judge Michael Smith ruled they maintain separate budgets and staff. Langer claims that the EMA is limited to disaster response and planning. The judge ruled that Langer failed to demonstrate any genuine issue of material fact. CassGrain reports that a motorcycle driver ran away on foot after an accident on Rock Bluff Road Thursday. Witnesses told deputies the driver was bloodied as he left the scene, and a search was conducted involving an EMA drone and nearby residential cameras. After nearly 3 hours, the incident was cleared. The 2009 Kawasaki was towed. A Nebraska City woman earned Keep Nebraska City Beautiful's America 250 Challenge by collecting over half of the organization's total of 50,000 pieces of litter through the 4th of July. Sarah Hobby, 39, said she has been picking up litter since she was a child with church groups and 4-H because it's something that needs to be done. When she heard Keep Nebraska City Beautiful was encouraging people to pick up 250 pieces for the nation's anniversary, she immediately set a goal of 25,000 pieces. A regular litter foe, and she began counting in March and finished 4 months later with 32 bags. Most were filled in May and June.
1: And especially June, I really cracked down. I didn't even have half of it yet at the end of May, so in June I was out there full force pretty much every night.
0: She was slowed by rain and days of 100-plus heat index, but her own 25,000 goal kept her going.
1: I had people stop me at Walmart and Dollar Tree and different places in town, and apparently one day a whole lot of people saw me cleaning up over by the S-curve, because the next day at work they were all like, hey, we saw you. So it motivated me a lot once people started saying, hey, keep going.
0: Her primary work area was Orchard Drive and Old Business Highway 75 from the North Table Creek Bridge west to Kimmel Orchard. She selected the location on a tip from Sally Dubois of Keep Nebraska City Beautiful.
1: She told me that was the most common littered place in Nebraska City, and I couldn't believe that because I'd go out one day and 2 days later I'd have another 200, 300 pieces. But I think the main piece of trash litter I picked up would be those little shooter bottles that... they drive me nuts.
0: While she is happy to have reached her goal, Hobby said it's a sad realization about how much litter is out there.
1: But the sad part is I still look out there and there's so much more to get up off the ground. So when people were telling me 250 was tough, I was like, no, 20, 30 minutes and you'll have it made.
0: Hobby said her lifelong passion for a litter-free community is encouraged by the Dr. Seuss quote in The Lorax. Unless someone like you cares a whole awful lot, nothing is going to get better. It's not. Hobby says she cares enough to pick up litter for those who can't. The river stage is at 8.9 feet. From the News Channel Nebraska Newsroom, I'm Dan Swanson.
2: 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Or visit them just north of the courthouse in Nebraska City. William G. Bill Brazil of Syracuse, previously Nebraska City, passed away peacefully Friday, July 3rd at the age of 59, surrounded by the love of his family. Memorial service is scheduled for 10:30 this morning at Goody Mortuary, followed by interment in Wyuka Cemetery at Nebraska City. In lieu of flowers, the family kindly requests memorial contributions to help with the unexpected expenses that accompany Bill's passing and to establish a memorial for his beloved grandchildren in his honor. Goody Mortuary is in charge of the arrangements for William G. Bill Brazil. And Ron Bergman, age 76, of Auburn, passed away Thursday, July 9th at his home with family around him. A memorial service will be held at 2 o'clock Wednesday afternoon at the Auburn Berean Church. Visitation will be at the funeral home from 9 till 7 today, with family greeting friends this evening from 5 to 7. Memorials are suggested to the family for later designation, and services are entrusted to Hemmingson Funeral Home of Auburn for Ron Bergman. For the full funeral listings and a complete obituary archive, head to newschannelnebraska.com.
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4: Bright sunshine expected with fog and spots early today, with daytime highs approaching 89. Southeasterly winds around 5 miles per hour. Clear skies tonight, lows dip down to about 68. Ample sunshine expected tomorrow. High temperatures reach up to 90. Lots of sunshine and dry Thursday and Friday. Low 90s Thursday, mid-90s by Friday. I'm weatherology meteorologist Laura Lockwood on News Channel Nebraska. Right now, 67.
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5: News. I'm Gianna Gelosi. President Trump ordering a new set of strikes on Iranian military targets for a third straight night.
6: The U.S. pounded Iran for 5 hours last night. Also seeing reports that the IRGC carried out drone and missile strikes on U.S. military targets. All of this hours after the president said the U.S. was taking control of the strait.
5: As Fox's Aisha Hazmi, now Supreme Court Justices Elena Kagan and Amy Coney Barrett will testify on Capitol Hill about the Supreme Court's proposed fiscal year budget, including $14 million meant to strengthen security protections for justices.
7: The U.S. Marshals Service says that in 2025, it saw a 57% increase in security incidents involving the judges.
5: That is Fox's Alex Hogan. 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
12: From the News Channel Nebraska newsroom, I'm Dan Swanson. Another heat wave is spreading across river country this week in time for fair season in Pawnee, Atchison, Fremont, and Richardson counties. The forecast in Nebraska City includes a high of 96 degrees by Friday with a low around 76. Saturday's high is forecast at 97 degrees with 10-mile-per-hour winds. The Outlaw Truck and Tractor Pull is scheduled at Pawnee City and Cherry Pie Auction at Sydney, Iowa. Most of River Country is in a major heat risk category. Emergency responders were busy Monday afternoon in Auburn. Auburn and Nemahal firefighters were dispatched to 2403 Kuhlman Avenue on report of smoke in a residence. Fire Chief Darwin McCollum said firefighters arriving shortly after 2:47 p.m. did not find any smoke, but investigated. Johnson Fire was dispatched to an accident at 19th and K Street in Auburn at 3:02 p.m. The call was canceled for the accident involving a Nemahal County Sheriff's Office patrol car. A Cass County judge has dismissed a claim by Larry Langer of Alvo that Cass County Emergency Management is operating emergency medical services outside its authority. While both emergency services and EMA share office space and director in Chad Cordy,

0: District Judge Michael Smith ruled they maintain separate budgets and staff. Langer claims that the EMA is limited to disaster response and planning. The judge ruled that Langer failed to demonstrate any genuine issue of material fact. CashGram reports that a motorcycle driver ran away on foot after an accident on Rock Bluff Road Thursday. Witnesses told deputies the driver was bloodied as he left the scene, and a search was conducted involving an EMA drone and nearby residential cameras. After nearly 3 hours, the incident was cleared. The 2009 Kawasaki was towed. A Nebraska City woman earned Keep Nebraska City Beautiful's America 250 Challenge by collecting over half of the organization's total of 50,000 pieces of litter through the 4th of July. Sarah Hobby, 39, said she has been picking up litter since she was a child with church groups and 4-H because it's something that needs to be done. When she heard Keep Nebraska City Beautiful was encouraging people to pick up 250 pieces for the nation's anniversary, she immediately set a goal of 25,000 pieces. A regular litter foe, and she began counting in March and finished 4 months later with 32 bags. Most were filled in May and June.
1: And especially June, I really cracked down. I didn't even have half of it yet at the end of May, so in June I was out there full force pretty much every night.
0: She was slowed by rain and days of 100-plus heat index, but her own 25,000 goal kept her going.
1: I had people stop me at Walmart and Dollar Tree and different places in town, and apparently one day a whole lot of people saw me cleaning up over by the S-curve, because the next day at work they were all like, hey, we saw you. So it motivated me a lot once people started saying, hey, keep going.
0: Her primary work area was Orchard Drive and Old Business Highway 75 from the North Table Creek Bridge west to Kimmel Orchard. She selected the location on a tip from Sally Dubois of Keep Nebraska City Beautiful.
1: She told me that was the most common littered place in Nebraska City, and I couldn't believe that because I'd go out one day and 2 days later I'd have another 200, 300 pieces. But I think the main piece of trash litter I picked up would be those little shooter bottles that they drive me nuts.
0: While she is happy to have reached her goal, Hobby said it's a sad realization about how much litter is out there.
1: But the sad part is I still look out there and there's so much more to get up off the ground. So when people were telling me 250 was tough, I was like, no, 20, 30 minutes and you'll have it made.
0: Hobby said her lifelong passion for a litter-free community is encouraged by the Dr. Seuss quote in The Lorax. Unless someone like you cares a whole awful lot, nothing is going to get better. It's not. Hobby says she cares enough to pick up litter for those who can't. The river stage is at 8.9 feet. From the News Channel Nebraska Newsroom, I'm Dan Swanson.
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3: High of 89 today under clear skies. Winds out of the southeast, 5 to 10 miles per hour. Clear skies again tonight, lows around 68. 90 tomorrow, clear skies. Ample sunshine expected Thursday, with daytime highs approaching 91. 93 Friday. Taking a look at the extended forecast, 96 Saturday, 95 Sunday, and 93 on Monday. I'm weatherology meteorologist Laura Lockwood on News Channel Nebraska. Right now, it's 69 degrees.
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0: This look at the Community Notebooks brought to you by Ambassador Health, your local family-owned leader in post-hospital rehabilitation and long-term care. The Brownville Education Center for Arts and Humanities, also known as BECCA, will host its annual summer fundraiser, a whole hog barbecue, Saturday, July 18th from 11 to 2 at the Village Hall in downtown Brownville on Main Street. The food crew will set up the night before for this 12-hour process, and they'll even have a tractor for an old-fashioned ice cream churn to create a sweet treat for everybody who attends. 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Find out what else is happening around River Country anytime by clicking the calendar button at b103.fm.
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0: Our weather continues on across the heartland. The heat wave centered on the northern plains, southern Canada, and the upper Great Lakes region, would you believe? Next to nil in the rainfall department, except for those same northern Great Lakes areas and across the southern states here in the days to come. Good Tuesday morning, everyone. It's agriculture meteorologist Greg Solier. We're back in with your ag weather today right here on Brownfield Ag News. Well, for many to most locales, feeling like summertime yesterday across the wide and expansive area of the heartland. Readings well into the 80s and many locales into the upper 80s to low and mid 90s. Core of that heat, triple digit readings noted across parts of the northern and central Rockies along and east of the Divide, parts of the Dakotas, Big Sky Country, and as far north and east as Winnipeg, and up there towards Sioux Lookout, north of the Boundary Waters into south central Canada, up past the 100 degree mark, sections of upper Michigan surpassing the century mark too. Boy, hard to believe weather pattern and situation, but that's compliments of this strong and getting stronger El Nino. Reverse order here on temperatures. We continue with daytime readings centered on through the plains, ranging through the middle and upper 90s this afternoon. 100 degree heat again for parts of the Dakotas. That'll continue on for the day tomorrow too. Meanwhile, it'll be upper 80s and mid 90s over a wide area of the heartland, the rest of it, and through the Corn Belt areas in particular. Meanwhile, largely 80s expected for high temperatures across the southern states. Once again, a scattering of showers and thunderstorms from Texas and through Cotton Belt country into the mid-Atlantic region, tempering temperatures, humidity up and elevated. That rainfall, particularly during the afternoon and evening hours, will be more prevalent. And again, some slower moving storms, a couple of stronger storms and severe storms. And speaking of which, the monsoon weather season and pattern is well underway. That should hopefully temper temperatures just a bit along and west of the divide, but it's gusty winds, plenty of fuel out there, if you will, with vegetation and the lightning. They'll continue on to generate increasing fire concerns, but at the same time, along with those gusty winds, mind you, at the same time, hopefully a couple of downpours easing some of the fire concerns across the west and southwest, but not by much. Sometimes those storms and showers are slow moving, resulting in flash flooding. In any event, the monsoon set up this time as far west as parts of Southern California into the Imperial Valley, Central and Southern Sierra. Some indication that the tropics getting a little more busier in the Pacific, perhaps sending some moisture northward in the coming next 10 days to 2 weeks, increasing rainfall prospects along the high plains and points on westward. And at the same time, outside of a couple of fast-moving derecho-type storms, heads up on that with a series of cool fronts on the move up near the Canadian border, the northern Great Lakes region into the northeast of New England later on this week and into the weekend early next week as well. Significant cooling is anticipated over these same heatwave weather areas from the Great Lakes areas to the eastern Corn Belt and points south and east as the tropics get busy in the Gulf too, sending Gulf moisture up through the eastern states here in the days to come. We'll keep you posted right here on Greg Solier with your Ag Weather Today.
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0: The USDA's National Corn and Soybean Condition Ratings improved slightly last week. Hello, I'm Kellen Havikin with the latest agribusiness news on Brownfield. 100 years ago, the founders of Pioneer revolutionized farming with the commercialization of hybrid seed corn. Seattle started at pioneer.com/100. 68% of U.S. corn is in good to excellent condition, up 1% on the week. Soybeans are 65% good to excellent, also up 1%. And 67% of the U.S. winter wheat has been harvested. An eastern Nebraska farmer says crop conditions are deteriorating rapidly from ongoing drought and extreme heat.
1: In my little bubble, everything is dry.
0: Matt Bailey farms near Schuyler and says there's been plenty of moisture events nearby, but have missed each one.
1: Corn on our sand, if it hasn't gotten watered now, it's suffering, if not dead. Beans, it's about 2 weeks earlier than I would normally start watering beans, but it's getting to be go time on them as well. Pumping water has just been the name of the game lately.
0: He tells Brownfield this week's heat wave will only make the situation worse.
1: Irrigation's great, and I know it's a privilege, but yet it's meant to supplement what Mother Nature gives us, not to be the only thing that your crop survives on. We're going to have a week of 100 degrees with minimal in reserve. A lot of the ground that I cover is light sand. It's going to be a challenge.
0: Northeast Kansas farmer Brett Niebling says his corn and soybeans are in incredible shape.
2: We are quite green and lush up here. We've got a lot of rain came in. We actually just had about 4 inches, depending on the specific area of Northeast Kansas, about 3 days ago. And everything looks really, really good, looks really, really strong.
0: He tells Brownfield while there hasn't been a lot of disease pressure yet, he's concerned about weed management.
2: And it was a real tricky situation for a lot of farmers out here to know the timing of when to get those rigs out there. The moisture is a blessing, and we'll never turn down rain. There is added issues that come with it, like weeds.
0: For additional details from this week's crop progress reports, visit brownfieldagnews.com. A technical service representative with BASF says a rainy spring and early summer has brought many growers weed control challenges. However, Jared Roskamp says farmers that utilize a strong residual herbicide earlier in the year have seen it pay off.
3: The showcase of the value that we saw this year, 6 and 8 weeks out of some of these products holding weeds back, has been everything we've asked for.
0: An environmental group is petitioning the U.S. EPA to uphold the Trump administration's MAHA mandate and add cancer warning labels on all pesticides. Crop Life America president and CEO Alexandra Dunn tells Brownfield she's concerned that approach could dilute the impact of cancer statements. More on this story is at brownfieldagnews.com. I'm Kellen Havikin for Brownfield.
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7: High of 89 today, under clear skies, winds out of the southeast, 5 to 10 miles per hour. Clear skies again tonight, lows around 68. 90 tomorrow, clear skies. Ample sunshine expected Thursday, with daytime highs approaching 91. 93 Friday. Taking a look at the extended forecast, 96 Saturday, 95 Sunday, and 93 on Monday. I'm weatherology meteorologist Laura Lockwood on News Channel Nebraska. Currently, it's 75 degrees.
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1: News. I'm Gianna Gelosi. Justices Amy Coney Barrett and Elena Kagan going before the House Appropriations Subcommittee to ask for a bigger security budget.
3: They're expected to testify on the court's proposed fiscal year 2027 budget amid efforts to beef up security. The U.S. Marshals Service says that in 2025, it saw a 57% increase in security incidents involving the judges. U.S. Marshals Service says it investigated more than 1,000 serious threats.
1: Fox's Alex Hogan this afternoon. The sister of the late Senator Lindsey Graham going to be sworn in to serve the remainder of his term in the U.S. Senate after his unexpected death.
4: I think this is what Lindsey would have wanted, and I plan to honor him.
1: Darlene Graham was appointed to the seat by South Carolina Governor Henry McMaster yesterday. World Cup semifinals today. Spain plays France at 3 p.m. Eastern Time on Fox. 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
9: From the News Channel Nebraska Newsroom, I'm Dan Swanson. The first cases of a disease that health officials say causes explosive diarrhea has been confirmed in Nebraska. Cyclosporiasis is caused by a small parasite, with 1 in 10 cases reported to the CDC resulting in hospitalization. Cyclosporiasis can be contracted by eating or drinking contaminated food or beverages, with symptoms often not showing until a week or two after exposure. While actual numbers aren't certain, the CDC estimates 1 of 10 of the over 800 reported cyclosporiasis cases in the United States are located in Nebraska.

0: The Plattsmouth City Council is hiring RDG Planning and Design for an update to its development plan. Mayor Paul Lambert said the update makes sense as the city looks at potential growth opportunities along the Highway 75 corridor. The city previously approved a new Highway 75 Suburbia future land use map. The Richardson County Board expects to go into a closed session Wednesday with Labor Attorney Jerry Pigsley. An agenda report says the county has received notices from the Nebraska Association of Public Employees regarding grievances of two road department employees regarding reprimands. The county reports a notice that the Roads Department Labor Union has filed a petition with the Nebraska Commission of Industrial Relations asking the court to temporarily stop the use of GPS or Artificial Intelligence Integrated Camera Systems. The Cass County Historical Society Museum has a new exhibit highlighting native flowers and their connection to the writings of Bess Streeter Aldrich. The Wildflowers of Cass County exhibit will be on display through August 29th. It features photographs taken by Linda Barnard Duncan of plants mentioned by Aldrich. The river stage is at 8.6 feet. From the News Channel, Nebraska Newsroom, I'm Dan Swanson.
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2: High of 89 today, under clear skies, winds out of the southeast, 5 to 10 miles per hour. Clear skies again tonight, lows around 68. Nutty tomorrow, clear skies. Ample sunshine expected Thursday, with daytime highs approaching 91. 93 Friday. Taking a look at the extended forecast, 96 Saturday, 95 Sunday, and 93 on Monday. I'm weatherology meteorologist Laura Lockwood on News Channel Nebraska. Right now, 79.
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0: The Morton James Public Library here in Nebraska City hosts the Lego Club on the first and third Monday of each month. 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

0: Soybeans, corn, and cattle are down. Hogs are mixed. I'm John Perkins with a Brownfield Market Update. You are made for farming, so is Stein. Each year, you look to make the most of every opportunity and define success in your own terms. Stein Seed Company is right there with you. Soybeans and corn are down with the USDA's crop condition ratings, national crop condition ratings up on the week for both crops. August beans are down 7 1/4 at 1189.5. September 6 1/4 lower at 1179. September corn's down 4 at 437. December's 4 1/4 lower at 459. Live and feeder cattle are pressured by yesterday's drop in beef. August live's down 230 at 232.42. October's 215 lower at 228.47. August feeders are down 445 at 349.92. And hogs are mixed, mostly lower, adjusting spreads, with August up 40 at 98.50 and October down 42 at 83.85. John Perkins, Brownfield.
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4: High of 89 today, under clear skies, winds out of the southeast, 5 to 10 miles per hour. Clear skies again tonight, lows around 68. 90 tomorrow, clear skies. Ample sunshine expected Thursday, with daytime highs approaching 91, 93 Friday. Taking a look at the extended forecast, 96 Saturday, 95 Sunday, and 93 on Monday. I'm weatherology meteorologist Laura Lockwood on News Channel Nebraska. Currently, it's 81 degrees.
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5: Some people say a man is made out of mud. A poor man's made out of muscle and blood. Muscle and blood and skin and bones. A mind that's weak and a back that's strong.

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The devil went down to Georgia. He was looking for a soul to steal. He was in a bind because he was way behind and he was willing to make a deal. When he came across this young man sawing on a fiddle and playing it hot, and the devil jumped up on a hickory stump and said, "Boy, let me tell you what. I guess you didn't know it, but I'm a fiddle player too. And if you'd care to take a dare, I'll make a bet with you. Now, you played pretty good fiddle, boy, but give the devil his due. I bet a fiddle of gold against your soul, because I think I'm better than you."

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Johnny said, "Devil, just come on back if you ever want to try again. 'Cause I told you once, you son of a gun,

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2: News. I'm Therese Crowley. Oil prices up to $78 as CENTCOM pounds Iran for a third straight night for attacking ships in the Strait of Hormuz. But the new Fed chair, Kevin Warsh, testifies to the House, we will return inflation to the 2% target.
3: If we get policy right, and I can assure you we will, the inflation surge of the last 5 years will be a thing of the past.
2: And the consumer price index in June fell 0.4% to 3.5%, lowering odds that the Fed will hike interest rates in July. Lindsey Graham's sister Darlene will be sworn in as the senator from South Carolina this afternoon to fill out the rest of his term after his sudden death. The asylum seeker accused of murdering a New York mom in Ireland is arrested in his native Jordan. They met at a pro-Palestinian rally and he called her his Islamic bride. America's listening to Fox News.
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9: What's going on here?
10: High of 89 today, under clear skies, winds out of the southeast, 5 to 10 miles per hour. Clear skies again tonight, lows around 68. Nutty tomorrow, clear skies. Ample sunshine expected Thursday, with daytime highs approaching 91. 93 Friday. Taking a look at the extended forecast, 96 Saturday, 95 Sunday, and 93 on Monday. I'm weatherology meteorologist Laura Lockwood on News Channel Nebraska. Currently, it's 81 degrees.
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0: see in her eyes that she had her doubts. 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
0: So we drove uptown just to get the tax, and I headed to ride on down Main Track. I could hear everybody laughing for blocks around.

song. Yeah. Okay. Where 1, 2, 3, 4. 1, 2, 3, 4. Busted flat in Baton Rouge and heading for the trains.

0: Extreme heat continues to spread across northern areas of the country today, with widespread heat from Montana to Maine. It'll result in some significant heat stress for developing crops, especially in the northern plains. Good morning. 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I'm Susan Littlefield as we take a look at the ag weather. First off, the northern plains, where a major heat wave we just talked about will be kind of sticking around through much of the week before the front moves through with relief by this weekend. With that, additional temperature records may be broken. Soil moisture will evaporate quickly and damage to developing crops and forage looks likely. Even the heat wave over the next week, temperatures are likely to remain above normal while rainfall may be sparse. The central southern plains have a stall front across the south that'll continue with showers through the end of the week. That'll help keep temperatures down while areas across the north bake in a summer heat wave. The heat will come to an end and the pushes through Sunday into early next week. But the heat is set to reduce soil moisture significantly while rapidly increasing the need for irrigation, and that's going to cause stress. Now, I also have seen some improvements in the drought in recent weeks, so this heat wave could reverse and quickly in some areas. As for the Midwest, across the north, temperatures will be incredibly warm this week, challenging record highs in some areas. Lots of 90-degree highs will be found from Minnesota to Michigan in the heat wave. And that front's set to pass this weekend, and with it might bring showers. 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
0: September corn down 3¾, 437¼. December 459½, down 3¾. August beans 1190½, down 6¼. November 1190¼, down 4½. Live cattle August 232.22, down 250. October down 235, 228.27. August feeders 349.92, drops 442. September's down 445 at 346.37. 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

0: Hogs are mostly lower. Soybeans, cattle, and corn are down. I'm John Perkins with a Brownfield Market Update. 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Soybeans and corn are down in profit-taking and near-term crop weather. August beans are 5 lower at 1191 and 3 quarters. September's down 4 at 1181 and a quarter. September corn's 3 and a quarter lower at 437 and 3 quarters. December's down 3 and a quarter at 460. Cattle are declining with some questions about demand. August lives 292 lower at 231.80. October's down 267 at 227.95. August feeders are 465 lower at 349.70. And hogs are mostly lower on spread trade and technical weakness. August is 2 higher at 98.12. October's 57 cents lower at 83.70. John Perkins, Brownfield.
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2: Everything about Democrat Dan Osborne is fake.
3: Osborne says he's independent, but he's endorsed by the Democrat machine. Osborne admitted he'd give Democrats control of the Senate.
2: Dan Osborne said he'd have been the deciding vote to tax our tips, overtime, and Social Security,
3: taking thousands out of our pockets. 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Just listen.
4: A clear path and a streamline to citizenship. Just give him a damn Social Security card already.
2: Dan Osborne claims he's for the working man, but Osborne and his wife paid themselves hundreds of thousands of dollars through shady Wyoming companies they control, skirting election laws.
3: Osborne and his family have pocketed nearly $500,000 already.
2: And you know, some of that money was raised with a man who allegedly trafficked young girls for Jeffrey Epstein.
3: Gross. Don't be fooled by fake Dan Osborne.
2: Paid for by Pete Ricketts for Senate.
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10: High of 89 today, under clear skies. Winds out of the southeast, 5 to 10 miles per hour. Clear skies again tonight, lows around 68. Nutty tomorrow, clear skies. Ample sunshine expected Thursday, with daytime highs approaching 91. 93 Friday. Taking a look at the extended forecast, 96 Saturday, 95 Sunday, and 93 on Monday. I'm weatherology meteorologist Laura Lockwood on News Channel Nebraska. Right now, it's 83 degrees.
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0: That's including more money for security.
1: Maybe I lack imagination, but I didn't expect that performing this service was going to put me in the position of explaining to my children what a bulletproof vest was and why I had to wear one.
0: Justice Amy Coney Barrett with Justice Elena Kagan and a House Appropriations Subcommittee. They speak to senators this afternoon. 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
10: From the News Channel Nebraska Newsroom, I'm Dan Swanson. Another heat wave is spreading across river country this week in time for fair season in Pawnee, Atchison, Fremont, and Richardson counties. The forecast in Nebraska City includes a high of 96 degrees by Friday with a low around 76. Saturday's high is forecast at 97 degrees with 10-mile-per-hour winds. The Outlaw Truck and Tractor Pull is scheduled at Pawnee City and Cherry Pie Auction at Sidney, Iowa. Most of River Country is in a major heat risk category. Emergency responders were busy Monday afternoon in Auburn. Auburn and Nemaha firefighters were dispatched to 2403 Kuhlman Avenue on report of smoke in a residence. Fire Chief Darwin McCollum said firefighters arriving shortly after 2:47 p.m. did not find any smoke, but investigated. Johnson Fire was dispatched to an accident at 19th and K Street in Auburn at 3:02 p.m. The call was canceled for the accident involving a Nemaha County Sheriff's Office patrol car. A Cass County judge has dismissed a claim by Larry Langer of Alvo that Cass County Emergency Management is operating emergency medical services outside its authority. While both emergency services and EMA share office space and director in Chad Cordy, District Judge Michael Smith ruled they maintain separate budgets and staff. Langer claims that the EMA is limited to disaster response and planning. The judge ruled that Langer failed to demonstrate any genuine issue of material fact. Cass Graham reports that a motorcycle driver ran away on foot after an accident on Rock Bluff Road Thursday. Witnesses told deputies the driver was bloodied as he left the scene, and a search was conducted involving an EMA drone and nearby residential cameras. After nearly 3 hours, the incident was cleared. The 2009 Kawasaki was towed. A Nebraska City woman earned Keep Nebraska City Beautiful's America 250 Challenge by collecting over half of the organization's total of 50,000 pieces of litter through the 4th of July. Sarah Hobby, 39, said she has been picking up litter since she was a child with church groups and 4-H because it's something that needs to be done. When she heard Keep Nebraska City Beautiful was encouraging people to pick up 250 pieces for the nation's anniversary, she immediately set a goal of 25,000 pieces. A regular litter foe, and she began counting in March and finished 4 months later with 32 bags. Most were filled in May and June.
11: And especially June, I really cracked down. I didn't even have half of it yet at the end of May, so in June I was out there full force pretty much every night.
10: She was slowed by rain and days of 100-plus heat index, but her own 25,000 goal kept her going.
11: I had people stop me at Walmart and Dollar Tree and different places in town, and apparently one day a whole lot of people saw me cleaning up over by the S-curve, because the next day at work, they were all like, hey, we saw you, we saw you. So it just, it motivated me a lot once people started saying, hey, keep going.

0: going.
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0: She told me that was the most common littered place in Nebraska City, and I couldn't believe that because I'd go out one day and 2 days later I'd have another 200, 300 pieces. But I think the main piece of trash litter I picked up would be those little shooter bottles that they drive me nuts.
1: While she is happy to have reached her goal, Javi said it's a sad realization about how much litter is out there.
0: But the sad part is I still look out there and there's so much more to get up off the ground. So when people were telling me 250 was tough, I was like, no, 20, 30 minutes and you'll have it made.
1: Javi said her lifelong passion for a litter-free community is encouraged by the Dr. Seuss quote in The Lorax. Unless someone like you cares a whole awful lot, nothing is going to get better. It's not. Javi says she cares enough to pick up litter for those who can't. The River Stage is at 8.9 feet. From the News Channel Nebraska Newsroom, I'm Dan Swanson.
2: 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Or visit them just north of the courthouse in Nebraska City. William G. Bill Brazil of Syracuse, previously Nebraska City, passed away peacefully Friday, July 3rd at the age of 59, surrounded by the love of his family. Memorial service is scheduled for 10:30 this morning at Goody Mortuary, followed by interment in Wyuka Cemetery at Nebraska City. In lieu of flowers, the family kindly requests memorial contributions to help with the unexpected expenses that accompany Bill's passing and to establish a memorial for his beloved grandchildren in his honor. Goody Mortuary is in charge of the arrangements for William G. Bill Brazil. And Ron Bergman, age 76, of Auburn, passed away Thursday, July 9th at his home with family around him. A memorial service will be held at 2 o'clock Wednesday afternoon at the Auburn Berean Church. Visitation will be at the funeral home from 9 till 7 today, with family greeting friends this evening from 5 to 7. Memorials are suggested to the family for later designation, and services are entrusted to Hemmingson Funeral Home of Auburn for Ron Bergman. For the full funeralist listings and a complete obituary archive, head to newschannelnebraska.com.
3: News Channel Nebraska AccuWeather.
4: Bright sunshine expected this afternoon, with daytime highs approaching 89. Southeasterly winds 5 to 10 miles per hour. Clear skies tonight, lows dip down to about 68. Highs around 90 tomorrow, ample sunshine expected. Temps above average Thursday and Friday, with highs in the low 90s. A peek at the extended shows, 96 Saturday, 95 Sunday, and 93 on Monday. I'm weatherology meteorologist Laura Lockwood on News Channel Nebraska, currently 83.
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Kids sure play funny music these days. They play it in the strangest way. Said it looks to me like they've all gone wild. 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Well, man, could it be that the girls and boys

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"Son, that's when people fight and die." A little boy of three says, "Daddy, why?" 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

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This old world's waking to a newborn

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0: Soybeans, corn, cattle, and hogs are lower. I'm John Perkins with a Brownfield Market Update. 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Stein has yield. Soybeans are down today on profit-taking. The USDA's national crop rating improved over the past week and developments ahead of average overall. CONAB raised its already record large soybean crop estimate fractionally from June. August beans are down 3 1/4 at 11.93 and a quarter. September's 2 3/4 lower at 11.82 and a half. August bean meal's up 30 cents at 3.1750. August bean oil's down 56 points at 72.26. Corn seen some profit taking. The USDA's national corn rating was above a week ago, but that could decline with hot, dry weather in some areas. CONAB's total corn crop projection was up from last month. September's 2 1/4 lower for corn at 4.38 3/4. December's down 2 3/4 at 4.60 1/2. And wheat is higher. Spring wheat's in good shape and development's nearly normal, but a hotter, drier pattern could have an impact. Winter wheat harvest activity should wrap up soon in some areas. September Chicago's 10 1/4 higher at 6.45 1/2. September Kansas City's up 10 1/2 at 6.76 1/2. September Minneapolis is 4 higher at 6.57 1/4. Live and feeder cattle are down sharply ahead of this week's direct business. Box beef's mixed at midday. Choice is down a penny. Select is up 70 cents. August live's $3 lower at $2.3172. October's down $2.57 at $2.2805. August feeders are $5.60 lower at $3.4875. And hogs today are down on technical weakness and a modest midday loss in pork, down a dime. Cash business is effectively steady. August leans 10 cents lower at $98. The October contract is 32 lower at $83.95. John Perkins, Brownfield.
1: I'm Pete Ricketts, candidate for Senate, and I approve this message.
2: Everything about Democrat Dan Osborne is fake.
3: Osborne says he's independent, but he's endorsed by the Democrat machine. Osborne admitted he'd give Democrats control of the Senate.
2: Dan Osborne said he'd have been the deciding vote to tax our tips, overtime, and Social Security,
3: taking thousands out of our pockets. 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Just listen.
4: A clear path and a streamline to citizenship. Just give him a damn Social Security card already.
2: Dan Osborne claims he's for the working man, but Osborne and his wife paid themselves hundreds of thousands of dollars through shady Wyoming companies they control, skirting election laws.
3: Osborne and his family have pocketed nearly $500,000 already.
2: And you know, some of that money was raised with a man who allegedly trafficked young girls for Jeffrey Epstein.
3: Gross. Don't be fooled by fake Dan Osborne.
2: Paid for by Pete Ricketts for Senate.
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11: News Channel Nebraska AccuWeather.
12: Bright sunshine expected this afternoon, with daytime highs approaching 89. Southeasterly winds 5 to 10 miles per hour. Clear skies tonight. Lows dip down to about 68. Highs around 90 tomorrow. Ample sunshine expected. Temps above average Thursday and Friday, with highs in the low 90s. A peek at the extended shows: 96 Saturday, 95 Sunday, and 93 on Monday. I'm weatherology meteorologist Laura Lockwood on News Channel Nebraska. Right now, it's 85 degrees.
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2: News. I'm Therese Crowley. Changing the terms, President Trump drops the 20% fee for protecting shipping through the Strait of Hormuz after Gulf states suggested.
3: And they said, we'd love to do it a different way. We'd love to invest in the United States with billions and billions of dollars.
2: President Trump said that's a better way and declared oil is flowing like never before after CENTCOM pounded Iran again for five straight hours to take out their ability to attack ships. Fed Chair Kevin Warsh testifies to the House, we will return inflation to the 2% target and make the inflation of the last 5 years a thing of the past. CPI fell in June 4/10. Despite a rehearing appeal still pending, citizen Donald Trump has just dispersed a $5 million plus civil judgment payout to New York writer E. Jean Carroll over sex abuse and defamation claims, plus $625,000 interest. America's listening to Fox News.
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11: Bright sunshine expected this afternoon, with daytime highs approaching 89. Southeasterly winds 5 to 10 miles per hour. Clear skies tonight, lows dip down to about 68. Highs around 90 tomorrow, ample sunshine expected. Temps above average Thursday and Friday, with highs in the low 90s. A peek at the extended shows, 96 Saturday, 95 Sunday, and 93 on Monday. I'm weatherology meteorologist Laura Lockwood on News Channel Nebraska. Right now, it's 85 degrees.
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0: Soybeans, corn, and hogs are lower. Cattle are sharply lower. 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August beans down 3.25 to 11.93.5. September beans down 2.75 at 11.82.5. Corn is lower on profit taking and technical selling. September corn down 2.25 at 4.38.75. December corn down 2.5 at 4.60.75. The wheat complex is up. Live and feeder cattle are down sharply. Ahead of direct business, August live's down 282 at 231.90. August feeder's down 515 at 349.20. Hogs are mostly lower on technical weakness. August contracts up 7 at 98.17. October lean hogs down 15 at 84.12. I'm Megan Grebner for Brownfield.
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2: Bright sunshine expected this afternoon, with daytime highs approaching 89. Southeasterly winds 5 to 10 miles per hour. Clear skies tonight, lows dip down to about 68. Highs around 90 tomorrow, ample sunshine expected. Temps above average Thursday and Friday, with highs in the low 90s. A peek at the extended shows, 96 Saturday, 95 Sunday, and 93 on Monday. I'm weatherology meteorologist Laura Lockwood on News Channel Nebraska. Right now, it's 86 degrees.
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0: pressure continues to build in the livestock with the negative trait. You're listening to the American Ag Network. Good afternoon. I'm Susan Littlefield. Nothing seeming to develop in a positive manner for the market's fundamentals as traders have felt the technical side of the market pressure long enough to decide that the day's only option, trade lower. With the continued weakness in the complex, it's likely that this week's cash market will also be on the lower as no bids are on the table at this point, but asking prices are noted at 248 in Texas. Otherwise, the cash market remains quiet. Box beef prices are mixed, choice down a penny, and selects are up 70 cents. The feeder cattle contracts also trading lower. Traders simply don't have a leg of confidence to stand on. With yet, they say the test of the fed cattle market, lower tones seen in the sale barns across the U.S. And the lean hog complex was trading mixed with the nearby contracts, continue to push a minor rally. Numbers after this on the American Ag Network.
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0: September corn down 2.5, 438.5. December 460.25, down 3. August beans 1193.5, 3.25 to the lower. As the bids for November 1192, 2.75 lower. Soybean meal for August 317.70 up 50. Oil August 72.27 down 55. Chicago wheat September 645.25 up 10. Kansas City September's at 677 up 10.75. Minneapolis, September, 656, up 3. August live cattle, 231.82, down 290. October, 228.17, down 245. August feeders, 349, down 535. September, 345.10, down 572. July lean hogs, 95.02, up 25. August, 98.02, down 7. Class 3 milk for July, 15.75, down 2. August, 17 even, down 13. 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

if she'd like to run away. Well, next morning that old judge took every nickel that I had, and he said, son, let this teach you not to race. The jailer's wife was smiling from the window as I left,

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5: News, I'm John Saucier. President Trump holding a bilateral meeting with the Prime Minister of Iraq at the White House, where he discussed why he abruptly abandoned a plan to impose a 20% protection fee on ships traveling through the Strait of Hormuz.
6: There's never been a time like this for the United States, with the factories, with the plants, with everything else. 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
7: Bright sunshine expected this afternoon, with daytime highs approaching 89. Southeasterly winds 5 to 10 miles per hour. Clear skies tonight, lows dip down to about 68. Highs around 90 tomorrow, ample sunshine expected. Temps above average Thursday and Friday, with highs in the low 90s. A peek at the extended shows, 96 Saturday, 95 Sunday, and 93 on Monday. I'm weatherology meteorologist Laura Lockwood on News Channel Nebraska. Right now, it's 86 degrees.
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0: Weather and geopolitics weighed in on the markets today. You're listening to the American Ag Network. Good afternoon. I'm Susan Littlefield. Corn gapped higher overnight and held on. Weather dominates the headlines as a high-pressure ridge moves into the plains and the northwestern Midwest this week. Temperatures are expected to easily reach triple digits in portions of the western corn belt. Export inspections this morning show demand for U.S. corn remains at a record pace, beating expectations at 1.540 million metric tons. Cumulative inspections for the marketing year now 25% higher than last year at this time. Soybeans open firm for a good start to the week. Export inspections were near expectations, but lower than last week at 418,592 metric tons. Cumulative inspections are down 18% from last year. Now, the government announced that private companies may now resume canola imports from Australia as China lifts that ban. Wheat sank from the overnight highs after last week's disappointing export inspection. This week was slightly better at 373,611 metric tons. Marketing year-to-date inspections are down 17% from last year. Cattle finished red once again, although was positive on the deferreds. Tim Strunk is with AgMarket.net, talking cattle.
1: I would have to say just kind of the mindset and the mentality in the cattle markets right now is about as bad as we've seen for quite some time. So hopefully we get some stabilization there, get through the heart of summer here maybe, and start to work on a little bit of a rebound.
0: And another case of New World screwworm was detected in Crockett County, Texas. Brings the total reported cases to 35. Hogs sold off from the strong opening. Funds were shown with their largest net short position in 3 years. We'll be back in just a moment with a breakdown of the closing numbers. This is the American Ag Network.
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0: September corn 438.5, 2.5 lower. December down 2.75, 460.5. August soybeans 11.92 3/4, down 4. November 11.91, down 3 3/4. Soybean meal for August 317.40, up 2. Oil for August 72.40, down 42. Chicago wheat September 645, up 9 3/4. Kansas City September 678, 11 3/4 higher. As Minneapolis September 658, up 4. August live cattle 231.42, down 330. October 227.65, down 297. August feeders 348.80, down 555. September 344.85, down 597. July lean hogs 95.10, up 32. August 98.45, up 35. Class 3 milk for July 15.76, down a penny. August 17.02, down 11. That's the markets. 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

0: Soybeans and corn were lower. Cattle were sharply lower. Hogs were mixed. Hello, I'm Megan Grebner with your commodity market update on Brownfield. You are made for farming, so with Stein, each year farmers look to make the most of every opportunity and to find success on their own terms. Stein Seed Company is right there with them. Stein has yield. Soybeans were lower on profit-taking and technical selling. The USDA's national crop rating improved over the past week, and development is ahead of the average. CONAB raised its already record large soybean crop estimate fractionally from June. August beans were down 4 to 11.92 and 3 quarters. September beans down 4 to 11.81 and a quarter. Corn was lower on profit-taking and technical selling. The USDA's national corn rating was above last week, but that could decline with hot, dry weather in some areas. CONAB's total corn crop projection was up from the previous month. September corn was down 2.5 at 438.5. December corn was down 2.75 at 460.5. The wheat complex was higher on short covering and technical buying. Spring wheat is in good shape and development is near normal, but a hotter, drier pattern could have an impact. Winter wheat harvest activity should wrap up soon in some areas. In Chicago, September wheat was up 9.75 at 6.45. December wheat up 9.25 at 6.59 3/4. In Kansas City, September wheat was up 11.75 at 6.78. And in Minneapolis, September wheat was up a nickel at 6.58 1/4. Live and feeder cattle were sharply lower ahead of direct business. August lives down 3.30 at 2.31.42. October feeders were down 2.97 at 2.27.65. August feeder cattle were down 5.55 at 3.48.80. Hogs were mixed on spread trade. August lean hogs up 35 at 98.45. October lean hogs were up a dime at 84.37. I'm Megan Grebner for Brownfield.
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11: Bright sunshine expected this afternoon, with daytime highs approaching 89. Southeasterly winds 5 to 10 miles per hour. Clear skies tonight, lows dip down to about 68. Highs around 90 tomorrow, ample sunshine expected. Temps above average Thursday and Friday, with highs in the low 90s. A peek at the extended shows, 96 Saturday, 95 Sunday, and 93 on Monday. I'm weatherology meteorologist Laura Lockwood on News Channel Nebraska. Right now, it's 86 degrees.
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0: I was on the outskirts of a little southern town, trying to reach my destination before the sun went down. The old CB was blaring away on channel 19 when there came a little boy's voice on the radio line. And he said, "Breaker 19, is anyone there? Come on back, truckers, and talk to Teddy Bear." Well, I keyed the mic and I said, "You got it, Teddy Bear." And the little boy's voice came back on the air. "Appreciate the break. Who we got on that end?" I told him my handle and then he began. "Now, I'm not supposed to bother you fellas out there. Mom says you're busy and for me to stay off there. But you see, I get lonely and it helps to talk. 'Cause that's about all I can do. I'm crippled and I can't walk." I came back and told him to fire up that mic, and I'd talk to him as long as he liked. "This was my dad's radio," the little boy said, "but I guess it's mine and Mom's now, 'cause my daddy's dead. Dad had a wreck about a month ago. He was trying to get home in a blinding snow. Mom has to work now to make ends meet, and I'm not much help with my two crippled feet. She says not to worry, that we'll make it all right, but I hear her crying sometimes late at night. You know, there's one thing I want more than anything else to see. Oh, I know you guys are too busy to bother with me, but you see, my dad used to take me for rides when he was home. But I guess it's all over now since my daddy's gone." Not one breaker came on the old CB as that little crippled boy talked with me. I tried hard to swallow a lump that just wouldn't stay down as I thought about my boy back in Greenville town. Dad was going to take Mom and me with him later on this year. Well, I remember him saying, "Someday this old truck will be yours, Teddy Bear. But I know I'll never get to ride an 18-wheeler again. But this old base will keep me in touch with all my trucker friends. Teddy Bear's going to back on out now and leave you alone, 'cause it's about time for Mom to come home. But you give me a shout when you're passing through, and I'll sure be happy to come back to you." Well, I came back and I said, "Before you go, 1010, what's your home 20, little CB friend?" Well, he gave me his address and I didn't once hesitate, 'cause this hot load of freight is just gonna have to wait. I turned that truck around on a dime and headed straight for Jackson Street, 229. And as I rounded the corner, oh, I got one heck of a shock. 18-wheelers were lined up for three city blocks. Well, I guess every driver for miles around had caught Teddy Bear's call. And that little crippled boy was having a ball. For as fast as one driver would carry him in, another would carry him to his truck and take off again. Well, you better believe I took my turn at riding Teddy Bear. And then I carried him back in and put him down in his chair. And buddy, if I never live to see happiness again, I want you to know I saw it that day in the face of that little man. We took up a collection for him before his mama got home, and each driver said goodbye, and then they were all gone. He shook my hand with a mile-long grin and said, "So long, Tucker. I'll catch you again." Yeah, I hit that interstate with tears in my eyes. And I turned on the radio and I got another surprise. "Breaker 19," came a voice on the air. "Just one word of thanks from Mama Teddy Bear. We wish each and every one a special prayer for you, 'cause you just made my little boy's dream come true. I'll sign off now before I start to cry. May God ride with you. 10-4. And goodbye."
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5: Fox News, I'm Tom Graham. History made this afternoon as South Carolina's first ever female senator is sworn in.
6: Please raise your right hand. Do you solemnly swear?
5: Senator Chuck Grassley reading the oath to interim Senator Darlene Graham on Capitol Hill. She takes over the seat of her late brother, Lindsey Graham, who died last weekend at the age of 71. President Trump has backtracked on plans to charge ships to use the Strait of Hormuz. Fox's Jackie Einrich at the White House.
7: The president explained why he scrapped plans for the U.S. to charge a 20% fee to keep the Strait of Hormuz open. He said he doesn't fully agree with the concept of any country charging a fee for freedom of navigation.
5: The president says Middle Eastern countries would instead invest in the U.S. in exchange for use of the strait. 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

0: Well, numbers aren't certain. The CDC estimates one of 10 of the over 800 reported cyclosporiasis cases in the United States are located in Nebraska. The Plattsmouth City Council is hiring RDG Planning and Design for an update to its development plan. Mayor Paul Lambert said the update makes sense as the city looks at potential growth opportunities along the Highway 75 corridor. The city previously approved a new Highway 75 Suburbia future land use map. The Richardson County Board expects to go into a closed session Wednesday with Labor Attorney Jerry Pigsley. An agenda report says the county has received notices from the Nebraska Association of Public Employees regarding grievances of two road department employees regarding reprimands. The county reports a notice that the Roads Department Labor Union has filed a petition with the Nebraska Commission of Industrial Relations asking the court to temporarily stop the use of GPS or Artificial Intelligence Integrated Camera Systems. The Cass County Historical Society Museum has a new exhibit highlighting native flowers and their connection to the writings of Bess Streeter Aldrich. The Wildflowers of Cass County exhibit will be on display through August 29th. It features photographs taken by Linda Barnard Duncan of plants mentioned by Aldrich. The river stage is at 8.6 feet. From the News Channel Nebraska Newsroom, I'm Dan Swanson.
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2: Bright sunshine expected this afternoon, with daytime highs approaching 89. Southeasterly winds 5 to 10 miles per hour. Clear skies tonight. Lows dip down to about 68. Highs around 90 tomorrow. Ample sunshine expected. Temps above average Thursday and Friday, with highs in the low 90s. A peek at the extended shows, 96 Saturday, 95 Sunday, and 93 on Monday. I'm weatherology meteorologist Laura Lockwood on News Channel Nebraska. Currently, it's 87 degrees.
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0: Hogs were mixed Tuesday. Soybeans, cattle, and corn finished lower. I'm John Perkins with a Brownfield Market Update. When it comes to short-stature corn, it all started with Stein. For decades, they've been focused on unique hybrids that deliver top yields. Stein invented short-stature corn, then they perfected it. Stein has yield. Soybeans were down on profit-taking and technical selling. The USDA's national crop rating did improve over the past week, and developments ahead of average overall. CONAB raised its already record-large soybean crop estimate fractionally from June. August beans were down 4 at 11.92 and 3 quarters. September was 4 lower at 11.81 and a quarter. August bean meal was up 20 at 3.17.40. August bean oil was down 42 at 72.40. Corn was lower on profit-taking and technical selling. The USDA's national corn rating was above a week ago, but that could decline with hot, dry weather in some areas. CONAB's total corn crop projection was up from last month. September was 2.5 lower at 438.5, and December was down 2.75 at 460.5. And wheat was higher on short covering and technical buying. Spring wheat's in good shape and development's near normal, but a hotter, drier pattern could have an impact. The trade's also keeping an eye on some potential movement issues in the Black Sea region. September Chicago was up 9.75 at 645. September Kansas City was 11.75 higher at 678. September Minneapolis was up 4.75 at 658. Live and feeder cattle were down sharply ahead of widespread direct business. Megan Grebner's got more on that just a bit. August live was down 330 at 231.42. October was 297 lower, 227.65. August feeders were down 555 at 348.80. September feeders were down 597 at 354.85. And hogs were mixed on spread trade, technical weakness in the weak midday move in pork. August was up 35 at 98.45, and October lean was a dime higher at 84.37. Megan Grebner has that full look at cash livestock after this.
1: Many farmers are getting a jump start on planning fungicide applications this season. FMC Technical Service Manager Madison Wozniak says one of the best ways to control tar spot is selecting multiple modes of action.
2: The more modes of action, the better. And that's for a multitude of reasons. One being good resistance management, but also increasing our spectrum of control.
1: Wozniak tells Brownfield fungicide timing is one of the most difficult decisions a grower has to make.
2: You don't necessarily have to spray right at VTR1. Holding off until R2, R3 has been a very efficacious application timing, especially if diseases like tar spot or southern rust end up moving in late. Something like Adastrio, we've seen that that unique combination of active ingredients provides a very strong level of broad spectrum control.
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3: 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Bids and asking prices didn't surface. Show lists for the week are mixed, higher in Texas, Nebraska, and Colorado, but lower in Kansas. Significant trade volume isn't expected until sometime Thursday or Friday. Box beef closed lower with light demand for moderate offerings. Choice down $1.66 at $373.95. Select was 76 cents lower at 364.41, estimated cattle slaughter was 111,000 head. Cash hogs closed mixed with a big negotiated run. Barrows and gilts at the National Daily Direct down 22 cents with a weighted average of 98.56. The Iowa Minnesota was 352 higher with a weighted average of 99.88. The Western Corn Belt up 350 with a weighted average of 99.86. Pork values were lower, down 34 cents at 101.21. And estimated hog slaughter was 483,000 head. I'm Megan Grebner for Brownfield.
4: I'm Pete Ricketts, candidate for Senate, and I approve this message.
5: Everything about Democrat Dan Osborne is fake.
6: Osborne says he's independent, but he's endorsed by the Democrat machine. Osborne admitted he'd give Democrats control of the Senate.
5: Dan Osborne said he'd have been the deciding vote to tax our tips, overtime, and Social Security.
6: Taking thousands out of our pockets. 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
5: Dan Osborne claims he's for the working man, but Osborne and his wife paid themselves hundreds of thousands of dollars through shady Wyoming companies they control, skirting election laws.
6: Osborne and his family have pocketed nearly $500,000 already.
5: And you know, some of that money was raised with a man who allegedly trafficked young girls for Jeffrey Epstein.
6: Gross. 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
12: News Channel Nebraska AccuWeather.
13: Bright sunshine expected this afternoon, with daytime highs approaching 89. Southeasterly winds 5 to 10 miles per hour. Clear skies tonight, lows dip down to about 68. Highs around 90 tomorrow, ample sunshine expected. Temps above average Thursday and Friday, with highs in the low 90s. A peek at the extended shows, 96 Saturday, 95 Sunday, and 93 on Monday. I'm weatherology meteorologist Laura Lockwood on News Channel Nebraska. Currently, it's 87 degrees.
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2: Fox News, I'm John Saucier. President Trump giving up his demand for a 20% reimbursement fee on cargo passing through the Strait of Hormuz. Texas Republican Representative Michael McCaul on Fox says,
3: I don't like validating this idea of a 20% toll on ships going through. So if it doesn't make it right if we do it, and we thought it was wrong when they did it.
2: Instead, the president is looking for trade and investment from allies who are using these straits. Senate Minority Leader Chuck Schumer, speaking on an ICE shooting yesterday in Biddeford, Maine, he notes that if specific legislation had been passed, body cameras could have been utilized during this incident.
4: If Republicans had passed our bill, there would be body cameras, proper agent ID, warrant requirements, and other common sense reforms, and these killings might not have happened.
2: No video evidence was obtained from the shooting. The case is under investigation. 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

0: Tomorrow night, clear skies. Mainly sunny and dry Thursday and Friday. Upper 80s Thursday, low 90s by Friday. Looking at the long range, 96 Saturday, 95 Sunday, and 93 on Monday. I'm weatherology meteorologist Laura Lockwood on News Channel Nebraska. Currently 88.
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0: Rickles, candidate for Senate, and I approve this message.
1: Everything about Democrat Dan Osborne is fake.
2: Osborne says he's independent, but he's endorsed by the Democrat machine. Osborne admitted he'd give Democrats control of the Senate.
1: Dan Osborne said he'd have been the deciding vote to tax our tips, overtime, and Social Security.
2: Taking thousands out of our pockets. Then he'd turn around and give that money and citizenship to illegal immigrants. Just listen.
3: A clear path and a streamline to citizenship. Just give him a damn Social Security card already.
1: Dan Osborne claims he's for the working man, but Osborne and his wife paid themselves hundreds of thousands of dollars through shady Wyoming companies they control, skirting election laws.
2: Osborne and his family have pocketed nearly $500,000 already.
1: And you know, some of that money was raised with a man who allegedly trafficked young girls for Jeffrey Epstein.
2: Gross. Don't be fooled by fake Dan Osborne.
1: Paid for by Pete Ricketts for Senate.
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and the eyes that used to burn for me. Now they no longer look my way. And the love that used to be, why, it just got lost in yesterday.

0: I'm Brent Barnett on Brownfield. The Water Resources Development Act is on its way to the full U.S. House. Congressman Sam Graves of Missouri says the legislation is an important example of Congress working together.
1: Word of 2026 makes targeted and common sense reforms to allow the Corps to deliver resilient infrastructure through the country that will enhance our nation's navigable waterways, solidify our flood risk management, and protect our waters.
0: More news is next.
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0: USDA Undersecretary Richard Fordyce says the department's One Farmer, One File program will be transformative for producers.
4: They're going to have a value from a time savings, from increased accuracy, more things that you can do with an acreage report, you know, as a producer.
0: U.S. Congresswoman Ashley Hinson says House Ag Committee Chairman Glenn G.T. Thompson's ag labor reform package is a step in the right direction.
5: As for Chairman Thompson's bill, food security is national security, and making sure we're supporting our Iowa farmers is a top priority. So we have to focus on that, continuing to reduce red tape, make it easier for farmers to do their jobs.
0: And Eastern Nebraska farmer Matt Bailey says irrigation costs are out of control.
6: We've got diesel, we've got propane, we've got electric. The reality is there is not a cheap way to irrigate anymore.
0: More news online at brownfieldagnews.com. I'm Brent Barnett with Brownfield.
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12: Lows around 68 tonight under clear skies. Southeast winds around 5 miles per hour. Clear skies again tomorrow, 90. Lows around 69 tomorrow night. Clear skies. Mainly sunny and dry Thursday and Friday. Upper 80s Thursday, low 90s by Friday. Looking at the long range, 96 Saturday, 95 Sunday, and 93 on Monday. I'm weatherology meteorologist Laura Lockwood on News Channel Nebraska. Currently 88.
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13: He kisses her goodbye and heads for the radio station. Oh, he hates to leave her, but he's got another show to do. He knows she gets lonely. So he lets her know he's thinking about her. And though millions are listening, she knows who he's talking to.

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He taped his show just so he could be home with her. The radio was playing, and as he walked in on her, her lover, he heard himself saying the last words that they ever heard.

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3: Fox News, I'm Tom Graham. The U.S. military says it reimposed its blockade of Iranian ports. The Pentagon also launching fresh strikes against Iran. Fox's Lucas Tomlinson.
4: Despite the American bombardment over the past week, Iran has been launching attacks of its own against neighboring Gulf states, including Kuwait and Bahrain, where U.S. troops are housed.
3: Pentagon says more than 50,000 U.S. service members remain deployed across the Middle East. Immigration enforcement is pausing most traffic stops to allow agents to go through more training. Fox's Alexis McAdams.
5: The pause in most vehicle stops during immigration enforcement operations follows two fatal ICE-involved shootings in less than a week. One was yesterday morning in the state of Maine, where DHS says a migrant who was in the country illegally was shot and killed by an ICE agent.
3: Now another ICE-involved shooting happened in Texas. Both encounters have led to anti-ICE protests. 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
7: From the News Channel Nebraska Newsroom, I'm Dan Swanson. Cass County has joined the litany of Nebraska counties looking to regulate and even temporarily ban data centers from being built in their area. Over 100 people flocked to the Cass County Fairgrounds for a meeting Monday where commissioners discussed a potential zoning ordinance that would regulate the development.

0: entities across the state, including more than $49,700 in alleged missing funds. In Tuesday's release, Afoley said the findings highlight the importance of protecting public funds. The state auditor identified $30,000 in questionable electronic withdrawals from the village of Alvo in Cass County. Foley's report says the transactions do not appear to involve village officials, but say the village delayed reporting suspected fraud. The auditor says $10,000 in utility customer payments never made it to the village of Merriman's bank account. The David City clerk is alleged to have made personal purchases from the city credit card, and a clerk in Herman made 39 purchases, totaling just over $2,000. Board member of the Plains Historical Society was fined $100 for using the organization's debit card for purchases at a Colorado smoke shop. The Auburn City Council agreed Monday to pursue land for a $52,000 commissioned poppy sculpture. Leslie Clark of the Auburn Creative District cited the Veterans Memorial at Legion Memorial Park and the Avenue of Flags as part of the city's foundational strength.
1: And so this project is really just intended to complement those efforts by creating really just another place and really another tribute to honor those who have served.
0: She presented the council with an artist's rendition of the sculpture inspired by the poem In Flanders Field and the vivid, bright red flowers blooming among the rows of makeshift white crosses where fallen soldiers were buried. The proposed sculpture will be under 8 feet tall and fit in the green space near Courthouse Avenue and 15th Street if that space becomes available for public use. The Nebraska Arts Council granted the Auburn Creative District $100,000 earlier this year. Mayor Chris Erickson assured Councilman Tom Clark that the sculpture would not be an obstruction to drivers. City Attorney Angela Liguori said a boundary survey could be complete by July 20th. The Richardson County Board expects to go into closed session to Labor Attorney Jerry Pigsley. An agenda report says the county has received notices from the Nebraska Association of Public Employees regarding grievances of two road department employees regarding reprimands. The county reports a notice that the Roads Department Labor Union has filed a petition with the Nebraska Commission of Industrial Relations asking the court to temporarily stop the use of GPS or AI-integrated camera systems. Nebraska City Tourism and Commerce is organizing a summer sidewalk sales event July 16th through the 18th. NCTC says over 20 local businesses will participate in what it describes as a fun shopping experience. Visit NebraskaCity.com for more information. 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Concessions benefit NCTC's scholarship fund. The river stage is at 8.6 feet. 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
2: 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William G. Bill Brazil of Syracuse, previously Nebraska City, passed away peacefully Friday, July 3rd at the age of 59, surrounded by the love of his family. Memorial service is scheduled for 10:30 this morning at Goody Mortuary, followed by interment in Wyuka Cemetery at Nebraska City. In lieu of flowers, the family kindly requests memorial contributions to help with the unexpected expenses that accompany Bill's passing and to establish a memorial for his beloved grandchildren in his honor. Goody Mortuary is in charge of the arrangements for William G. Bill Brazil. And Ron Bergman, age 76, of Auburn, passed away Thursday, July 9th at his home with family around him. A memorial service will be held at 2 o'clock Wednesday afternoon at the Auburn Berean Church. Visitation will be at the funeral home from 9 till 7 today, with family greeting friends this evening from 5 to 7.

0: 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For the full funeralist listings and a complete obituary archive, head to newschannelnebraska.com.
1: News Channel Nebraska AccuWeather.
2: Lows around 68 tonight under clear skies. Southeast winds around 5 miles per hour. Clear skies again tomorrow, 90. Lows around 69 tomorrow night. Clear skies. Mainly sunny and dry Thursday and Friday. Upper 80s Thursday. Low 90s by Friday. Looking at the long range, 96 Saturday, 95 Sunday, and 93 on Monday. I'm weatherology meteorologist Laura Lockwood on News Channel Nebraska. Currently 88.
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2: Lows around 68 tonight under clear skies. Southeast winds around 5 miles per hour. Clear skies again tomorrow, 90. Lows around 69 tomorrow night. Clear skies. Mainly sunny and dry Thursday and Friday. Upper 80s Thursday, low 90s by Friday. Looking at the long range, 96 Saturday, 95 Sunday, and 93 on Monday. I'm weatherology meteorologist Laura Lockwood on News Channel Nebraska. Currently 88.
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1: Fox News, I'm John Saucier. Senate Minority Leader Chuck Schumer speaking on an ICE shooting yesterday in Biddeford, Maine. He notes that if specific legislation had been passed, body cameras could have been utilized during this incident.
2: If Republicans had passed our bill, there would be body cameras, proper agent ID, warrant requirements, and other common sense reforms, and these killings might not have happened.
1: No video evidence was obtained from the shooting. The case remains under investigation. Now U.S. Immigration and Customs Enforcement saying they're putting a pause on non-urgent traffic stops after the two fatal shooting involving ICE agents within the past week. White House Border Star Tom Homan on Fox.
3: We'll let this play out where it is, but I think ICE is going to continue doing record arrests, record removals, and this is, I wouldn't even call it bump in the road. I mean, this is going to be a short-term review.
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2: Back right swing by Kennedy Martin, dug by Berg, and she can do it all. 23-13 Huskers right side swing. Virginia Adriano! Kaboom! Putting dents in the rec hall deck. It's 24-13.
3: Prince will come out and take it with 14 seconds to go. Huskers trailing by two. Prince against Sellers, who has four fouls. He'll take a three. Betcha! A CBA three for Britt to give Nebraska the lead. I said you want Britt. Britt's taking the shot, and she did it. She's got 22, and the Huskers have the lead in Seattle.
4: Nebraska 9, Oklahoma State 1, bottom of the fifth. Runner at first, two outs. Jordy Fromm with a 1-2. Godwin swings, and they appeal the first. They rule. She went around. Strike three, and Nebraska is going to the Women's College World Series in 2026.
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5: Welcome in, everybody. Full 2 hours headed your way here on Sports Nightly. A fun 2 hours, too. Got a couple of fun conversations we're going to bring you. Gabby DeVita here coming up in just a few minutes in hour number one as a part of our newcomer series. Fun conversation with her, so we're going to bring that to you tonight. And also, Caleb Benning going to be here hour number two. Kyle had a chance to chat with him as it's been internal media days here over the last couple of days. We'll continue into tomorrow. So seeing lots of football players in and out of here all day the last few days. So, but listen, we got to start off the show with the biggest news of the day. Happy birthday, Ben McLaughlin.
6: Oh, B-Mac. I texted him today saying I can't wait until football season starts. Because let's be honest, I probably won't see him until the start of football season. Maybe we'll have a few meetings here or there. Once baseball's done, I don't get to see him a whole lot. I hope he had a good birthday and is having a good birthday with his family today.
5: It's funny because when we started posting people's birthdays on our social accounts, and we were going through, and I've got some pretty funny pictures from the season.
6: You got a lot. You got a lot of stuff that I'm going to start asking you for, because my Instagram has been a little tired lately. I haven't posted
5: some
6: a whole lot.
5: Some of them I don't know if you want to post.
6: You and Cassidy got a lot of pictures from the season because you two are forward-thinking, saying, you know, we need stuff for social media. So there's a lot of stuff in your camera rolls that I might have to start asking for.
5: I posted this on social because, okay, so I think we told the story. We might have. I don't know how much we got into it. It was not obviously a fun conversation to have regarding the game, but at Penn State, there was also a lot of nightmares surrounding the broadcast.
6: Oh, and boy, was that a story.
5: I mean, it just from start to finish. And Ben and I go over early. We get stuck in the elevator. So I posted that video today. And it was just, I mean, I was crying, laughing. I'm like, that was the start of the day. We couldn't figure out our way up to the pod booth to set it up.
6: Yeah, it wasn't a booth. It was a pod.
5: You're with Damon on the wrong bus, yelling at everybody to get off the bus.
6: That did happen.
5: We didn't have power. We didn't have lights. I mean, it just was like,
6: thank goodness for one Brandon Meyer.
5: Yeah.
6: For us to get on the air. We dropped connection multiple times in the pregame. So thank goodness.
5: I didn't have a voice either.
6: That's right. You were sick. I think we had issues with your microphone at one point. Thank goodness for your Cornhusker conversation as a placeholder, a 20-minute placeholder, because we were not connected.
5: And Jay Terry, because it was his 100th game.
6: That's right. You went down to the field and said, let me interview him real quick. And he lost his wallet, did he not?
5: Yes.
6: In that game? He lost it. I wonder if he ever got his wallet back. Our electricity did not work in the booth, so Brandon Meyer had to contact somebody from Penn State to get a construction light. We called that game in a pod with the construction light. The ref's mic didn't work for the first half of the game. It was interesting, and it was a very empty, eerie Penn State, because remember, they had a very bad year, and it was Thanksgiving break, so there wasn't a whole lot of juice. It wasn't like the whiteout game they had against Oregon to start the year. Much different environment.
5: It started off, again, just some craziness, shenanigans with the radio team, and boy, that was eventful. You were yelling at people on the bus.
6: Damon was not happy with me because Damon thought that we were going to take an Uber. So he comes.

0: was waltzing out, and he said, "What do you mean we're going on the team bus? I thought the team bus, according to the itinerary, was going right to the stadium. Instead, we stopped at the team hotel because we stayed at a different hotel. We stayed there for 40 minutes. People are not considerate of our four-hour pregame show. I got to get Damon Benning to Husker game day." So, and then we walked around the entire stadium.
1: There's no elevators or escalators, so you have to walk basically everywhere, up ramps. And so then he was livid by the time you guys.
0: He was not happy with me, but he enjoyed that I took a little onus to said get up and let's go. Got an Uber and we were there and we got on the air and we had some hiccups, but the broadcast did go off.
1: All that being said, happy birthday, Ben McLaughlin.
0: Yes.
1: Happy birthday, Ben McLaughlin. And maybe I'll post a photo thread because he and David are the ones that always go check out the grass. And so the photos, I know people are pretty, they're entertained by Damon's obsession with the grass.
0: The game that he was on a bent knee, was that the Rose Bowl where there was a picture of him on a bent knee, like smelling it or eating the
1: grass? Yeah.
0: Les Miles was the old coach who used to eat the grass. I don't think Damon's ever gotten to that point, but he's close.
1: Got lots of bend over pictures from Ben and Damon.
0: I mean, we're close to Damon making out with some grass in the pregame, like a full smooch.
1: Yeah, and feeding it to Ben, that's for sure. But we've got some golden content. I'll just say that, all that being said. But all right, let's get to the big news that developing really over the last hour or so, as appears to be that Nebraska football will be adding a running back, Tyke Hayes, who was at Penn State, was a freshman at Penn State last year, and then went to Iowa Western Community College. But lots of reports coming out there. Again, no official word for us. With us being internal, we're not technically, I guess, supposed to say it's official until we get that word. But all signs point to a running back addition to the running back room here for Husker football.
0: Yeah, some people are confused because it's far away from the transfer portal. But you have to go into the portal in a certain time. But there's no real time limit, I guess, until the start of the season where you have to sign with the school. So he was still in the transfer portal. Spent some time at Iowa Western Community College. I know that's a big deal around here because people want that pipeline from Iowa Western, and JUCO guys certainly can be a help. And we know the Huskers are pretty close in the wintertime to get in the guy that went to Clemson, the big defensive lineman out of Iowa Western. He's a big time piece, at least as somebody you look at in high school who's over 7,000 rush yards. He's a four-star. A lot of things, over 100 total touchdowns, a lot of eye-popping numbers. Didn't play at all with Penn State. Of course, there was a coaching change there with Matt Campbell there. Now James Franklin got fired in season.
1: Also a couple pretty good running backs last year.
0: Yeah, that's true. Two of the best in program history, but both of them are gone.
1: Yeah.
0: So you figure, but with a coaching change, yep. And now he moves over. He only played in the bowl game, the Pinstripe Bowl, against Clemson, so he does not have really any college experience. He comes in with, I believe, 4 years of eligibility remaining.
1: Listen, as we've seen, you can never have enough depth. Obviously, Emmett Johnson carried a very heavy load last year, but every year that I've been here, you needed multiple running backs. And, so I think that that's certainly a room. And I think we've talked about the positions that when we go out to camp day one or practice over the first few days, where your eyes going to go. I think for both of us, one of those first groups is going to be that running back group. There's a lot of talent. I know they're really excited about it, but it never hurts to add another piece like that seems to probably maybe going to be able to contribute at some point.
0: I know, some people have said, just looking at the numbers and his track record in high school, that he can compete for a job. Again, you're still looking for the alpha of the running back room. What does that look like? That'll be established in the month of fall camp. I've said this. I'm a Connor Booth stan. He's somebody I'm interested in watching to see him. Can he find a way to move up the depth chart? But this is something that they feel that they still have somewhat of a need. We know they didn't go out and get a running back in the transfer portal. A lot of fans had a sour taste in their mouth with that, what have you. They're confident in this room. Coach Rule said he's confident in this running back room. And if you look at this specific skill set of what this guy has done in high school and how high of a recruit he was, there's no reason to not be confident that he can't come in and play snaps.
1: Again, we are aware of the news of Mekhi Nelson. We will wait and see on that. Again, the comments for that, we'll wait to hear from Coach Rule there. But certainly if Mekhi's around and is cleared to play, he's part of that room as well. But, that was a guy that they were very excited about. But I'm telling you, Jamal Rule is going to factor in. I just really believe that he's going to be a big piece.
0: You know, it's funny is we'll play that conversation here in the coming days, but the 75-yard touchdown he had in the spring game, there were still a lot of things that E.J. Barthel pointed at in that specific run of things that he did wrong. And what's funny is if you're Jamal Rule, you're coming up to this level, and the level of coaching that he's now getting with E.J. Barthel in that running back room, there is just so many details that I think he's still learning about the game. But if you look at the size, how big his arms are now, how much weight he's put on since he's entered the strength program here at Nebraska, there's no doubt about it. Just watching him in the spring game and how glowingly E.J. Barthel has talked about him since he's been recruited. Remember, he was under the radar. He was somebody who nobody went after. He was just, for some reason, there were not a lot of big schools that went after him in the Charlotte area until Nebraska finally went after him.
1: He went to a smaller school, talked to him on signing day, and didn't have a lot of eyeballs and transferred his senior season. But Nebraska was there from the start, and you know, he appreciated that. Schools came on late, tried to come after him, tried to get into the mix, but with it stuck out that Nebraska and E.J. Barthel saw something in him early. But, you know, he's got a fun personality. And when we were going through and going to go talk to him, you're like, man, I just always forget how big he is. He's a tall guy.
0: Big guy. He really is a big guy. And you have to be, I mean, you're going to take some hits in this league. And he's not going to be asked to play the Emmett Johnson. Nobody in this room is going to be asked to play the Emmett Johnson role, which is 95% of the carries. He's not going to be asked to take a giant, you know, licking on the field every Saturday, but he's going to play a role. And I'll say this too, going back to the recruiting story. I think EJ said this on the air when we had him on the coach's show last year, but Nebraska fans have Greg Olson to thank because he was his high school coach at, I think it was Charlotte Christian. And he was the first guy, because EJ, remember, coached in Carolina with Matt Rule. And he was the first one that reached out to EJ and said, this is a guy that you should be looking at. So nobody was looking at him. Nebraska wasn't looking at him until Greg Olson kind of tipped him off. Of course, Greg Olson, the great tight end, now commentator on Fox. He was a big reason why the Huskers got in on Jamal Rule.
1: We're not forgetting about Isaiah Mosey either. Obviously another guy that could be very well poised for big things and big numbers going into the season. But one more story on Jamal Rule. When he ripped off that big touchdown, I was waiting to interview Andrew Marshall, and I was standing there next to him and waiting for you to toss it to me during the spring game broadcast, and because we were doing lots of interviews in the second half. And right at that time, here comes that big run, and there's a couple defensive backs there with Andrew Marshall, and he was like, that boy did it again. I mean, they were just kind of like joking, like, again, are you kidding me? And so I think he was a guy that, you know, again, wasn't at every practice, but, you know, hearing conversations with the coaches and then just that reaction right there, he was able to get into the end zone, I think, quite a bit.
0: I remember having to cut off Searles because he was talking or doing it. I think he was done with an interview. Meanwhile, Jamal Rule was sprinting down the sideline. I just cut off Searles and said, we have to get to this 75-yard touchdown run. But that's why high school recruiting, we can always talk about the transfer portal, but the more that you can get guys into the program early, be productive early, they don't have a lot of tread on the tires, especially at the running back position. You haven't taken as many hits as some of the veteran guys in the college game. And the way that the room shakes out this year, we sort of knew Emmett. We knew Emmett was going to be the guy last year, but the way that this has now, the roles you would imagine are to be situated, is this is, it's kind of a toss-up of whoever's going to be on that depth chart. Whenever that first Keith Mann emails that first depth chart,
1: it's going to say or.
0: It will. It will. It's a good point. But would you be shocked if the first of the ors was Jamal Rule? To me, no. I wouldn't be shocked even for a true freshman, just based on all things are equal. Who cares that he's a true freshman? I mean, the proof is going to be in the pudding as to what these guys do in a month, a little less than a month, and over a month's time in fall camp.
1: 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Coming up next, going to hear another newcomer conversation. This one, Gabby DeVita, the freshman of Husker Volleyball. Keep it here on Sports Nightly.
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1: 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We continue our series of newcomer conversations tonight with the freshman from Husker volleyball, Gabby DeVita. So we were just chatting before we started recording, and man, you got quite the story, but welcome. I guess you've been here for a while, but how is Lincoln treating you?
18: It's amazing. I honestly couldn't ask for a better situation. I mean, I love all the girls. I love the staff. I mean, it goes beyond the staff, like nutritionists, everybody. I love them all. And I don't know, it feels like home away from home, and I love it.
1: It's a place you wanted to be for a long time. Was it everything you hoped for?
18: Oh, yeah. Everything and more. It's great. I couldn't ask for a better situation.
1: So you have one semester already as a college student under the books. How was your first semester as a freshman at Nebraska?
18: It was a lot. It was a lot of adjusting, but, you know, you kind of just get thrown into the fire, and it's great. I mean, the girls have been amazing helping us adapt, and, I've built great connections already. I have a lot of best friends on the team and had lunch with Bergen today, and I don't know. I just feel like everybody here is so personable, and I love that.
1: What were some of your big takeaways, I guess, on the volleyball court, kind of getting out there for the first time with this team?
18: It's fast. It's a lot faster than you would expect. But it's fast and it's super competitive. Like, our practices are hardcore, but it's so fun. And it's honestly, like, I wanted to come to Nebraska for those reasons, and it's expectations have been met perfectly.
1: And then how about as a student athlete, all the things, I mean, first time away from home, mm-hmm. and having to balance the student part of it, how about that? What did you take away from that in your first semester?
18: I honestly took away that I like being independent.
1: Really?
18: Yeah, like, I love my family, don't get me wrong. But, no, I love living by myself, and yeah, I don't know. The school part, I don't love school, but it's been good, and William, our academic advisor, has been great with keeping us all on it and everything, but I honestly love the college life so much.
1: That's great to hear. How about, you know, you have connections with this team coming in, but you watch them from afar for a while. Mm-hmm. How about settling in with the team? Were they everything you kind of expected them to be as well?
18: Oh, yeah. They're so fun. I mean, everybody is, I mean, I laugh so much during the day, and, like, to make me laugh at 7 in the morning is, like, it's pretty hard, but they do it, like, every single day, and I don't know, we all come in and work really hard, and then we have the rest of the day, and I'm with everybody for the rest of the day, so, yeah, no, I love everybody.
1: I think probably most people assume that if you're an elite volleyball player, you want to come to Nebraska, but this has been a dream for you for a mm-hmm. long time, right?
18: Yeah, really long time, 6th grade.
1: Since 6th grade. Yeah. What was it back then that you said, I want to go to Nebraska?
18: I mean, just watching them on TV. I mean, like, you see how many fans they get and how much everybody cares for the sport, and you really can't find it anywhere else. And I think that's so special. So that's, like, the initial thing that catches your eye, and then you kind of get into the recruiting process, and, like, you kind of figure out, like, it is everything it is said to be. And so that was, like, kind of the point where it clicked, and I will never forget, I got my offer here, and I started just bawling after. I was like, there's no way this just happened. But, yeah, no, it's amazing.
1: I was going to say, it just happened recently where some players were getting their calls. What mm-hmm. was that like for you when you had that first conversation and got to chat on the phone for the first time?
18: I was, like, in disbelief. I was like, there's no way I'm on a phone call with John Cook, Jordan Larson right now. I was like, this is insane. But, I mean, it was great, and the conversation was so good. I mean, it just flowed, and it kind of just felt like I had to come here, and, like, something I had to do for myself, and it worked out great. So
1: for you, volleyball's pretty much always been part mm-hmm. of your life, right? Mm-hmm.
18: Used to be a gymnast, but volleyball's been a part of my life. My sister played, my mom played, and so just grew up in the gym all the time. And I mean, after that, it was kind of just, like, fell in love with it, and from then on, it was volleyball.
1: Were you one that you looked up to your sister and wanted to do what your sister did?
18: Oh, yeah. I went and would practice with her team because my practice would be over and hers would be going later. And I was just like, well, I might as well. And my mom obviously coached, so sometimes I'd jump in with them. But, yeah, I always practiced with the older girls. I just liked it more.
1: Why didn't gymnastics stick?
18: Well, I think I grew a little bit too much. But honestly, I love gymnastics. Like, I get asked if I didn't play volleyball, what would I do? I'd probably be a gymnast again. Mm-hmm. But, yeah, no, I think I just grew out of it.
1: Can you still do some flips and stuff?
18: No, not as flexible anymore. but I would love if I could.
1: How was it having volleyball be such a big part of the family? Did it kind of help you kind of through all the things and growing up into the player mm-hmm. you became?
18: Yeah, I mean, I just think being in the gym as much as I was, there was kind of no other option but to train. And it was something I obviously loved to do. So I just think all that extra training and all of that just kind of opened a few more doors for me. But yeah, it's amazing.
1: How about having your mom as a coach? Was that always smooth sailing?
18: She was my high school coach. Uh-huh. And I will admit we got in some arguments. But no, it was fun. And I mean, it just brought us closer together. So it was a cool experience.
1: You know, I listened to an interview that you did with your high school team for, you know, again, an elite player. You played on all these great mm-hmm. teams. But in high school, you had mentioned that you guys were more of an underdog.
18: Yeah.
1: How was that? I mean, what did you learn from that kind of mentality, being that you're so used to being on dominant teams and even coming to Nebraska where that's kind of you're the hunted. But in high school, you had to learn a different mentality.
18: Yeah, I just think it really brought, like, a leadership side of me out. A lot of the girls that I played with, they didn't play, like, high-level club volleyball and everything like that. So high school volleyball is more of, like, social and stuff like that. So I was just, say, leadership and trying to figure out how can I bring them all with me, because my goal was always to take the team farther than my sister did. I didn't do that. I met the same expectations as her, but that was always my goal. And so I just think trying to bring them along with me and get them to see like how I saw volleyball in a way. But it was fun. It was a good little break from club volleyball and all of that intensity, but it was difficult being the underdog, I will admit.
1: It's going to be good, though, to have both mindsets, that mm-hmm. you know both sides of mm-hmm. it, as opposed to just always being yeah. on the good teams, I guess.
18: Yeah, I think it helps just knowing everybody individually. Like, even on this team, like, there are some people that respond differently, and mm-hmm. I think I had to do that for high school, where I had to get to know everybody individually to know what they needed when we were playing volleyball.
1: Was the recruiting process stressful for you, or not stressful because you knew what you wanted?
18: It wasn't bad, actually. I mean, obviously I was nervous, but I had my call with Nebraska at midnight, and I mean, after that I kind of feel like I knew what I wanted. But then I woke up that next morning, I took a couple more calls, and I don't know, it kind of just solidified what I wanted to do. So took those calls and texted John. Well, I got a text from John that night, and he sent me a text, and it was like, remember to dream big tonight. And I was like, oh, yep, that got me. So I started crying that night, and then I woke up the next day. It was Father's Day, and I texted him. I was like, hey, you want to hop on a call? And yeah, I mean, it was that recruiting process for me. It was honestly just really fun. And I think my recruiting coordinator at Legacy made it very stress-free for me. She kind of said, limit your schools and figure out what you want, and then from there on you're going to be fine. And I mean, it was fast and it was great.
1: Sixth grade, you made the decision you wanted to be a Husker. How rewarding was that when you got that offer?
18: Yeah, I think that's why I cried so much. I was kind of like, I made a moment. And yeah, I mean, again, this place is amazing, and there really is no place like Nebraska.
1: You talked about your offer to come to Dream Team Camp. Mm-hmm. How was it this year being coaching it, being a part of it, being around when these next generation players come in and be a part of it?
18: Yeah, it's fun. I mean, I just like the part of like interacting with the girls and getting to know them and like making them feel as comfortable as like they can be, because I remember when I came to Dream Team and I was like freaking out. I was like, oh my God, like these people are like famous, like we're around famous people. But no, just trying to make them feel as comfortable as they can and like see them learn and like how they play volleyball. It's fun, and I'm excited to see all the talent that we bring.
1: So the same club as both Harper and Campbell. Mm-hmm. First of all, with Campbell, when you guys got back together, was the connection still there?
18: Oh, obviously. Yeah, we were, I mean, best friends. Like, we did everything together. I was at her house every weekend. It was amazing. But no, the connection's still there. And I mean, we went and pet dogs the other day together, and it's great.
1: And then Harper, a little bit older. Mm-hmm. What impact has she had on you, being that she kind of came before you?
18: Yeah, a lot. I mean, I've known Harper since I was 12. So when I moved to Legacy, I mean, obviously I looked up to her. We all know who she was. But yeah, I've known her for a long time. And when I got here, she really took me under her wing. And like, she'll see me frustrated at practice, and she'll just be like, just squeeze my hand, get it all out, whatever. But she's been amazing, and she's one of my best friends here, and we hang out a lot. And honestly, I look up to her so much, and she's an amazing person.
1: So someone that you kind of looked up to now your teammates and friends with, mm-hmm. What's that been like, that process?
18: It's so fun. She's crazy, and I don't know, she's insane, but I love her to death. And yeah, I think it's really special being close with her now that I've looked up to her and I've seen her grow as much as she has since she's gotten here. And yeah, no, I just think it's really special.
1: So she's a sixth rotation player, you're a sixth mm-hmm. rotation player. What's your favorite part of the game? There's a lot of things that go into being mm-hmm. a sixth rotation player. What is your favorite part of that?
18: I love serve receive.
1: Really?
18: And I don't know why, because everybody hates on it. But I don't know, it's something that's kind of come really naturally to me ever since I was little, and something I think I've worked really hard on, and I take a lot of pride in being able to pass really well. So I love serve receive, but I also just love, like, beyond skill, I just love the competitive part of volleyball. I mean, like, I love the stare downs and everything like that at the net. Like, I live for that stuff. But no, I love passing, and I love competitive, and I love it all.
1: Is that your favorite part to practice too?
18: Sometimes. I will admit, at open gyms recently, it's been a little rough, and I got a little frustrated, but it was a good day today, so I feel good about it.
1: Has that always been something that you loved from the beginning?
18: Serve receive?
1: Yeah.
18: Yeah.
1: Mm-hmm. Yeah.
18: I don't know why. I really don't know why, because it gets so much hate, but I love it.
1: So you know, obviously you come in highly touted and then you get on the court. What were some of the things you took away from that first going through beach and then the spring that you thought, okay, these are the things I need to work on here throughout the summer?
18: Honestly, everything. I knew I needed to get stronger. So it's been a really big goal of mine just in the weight room, trying to get as strong as I can. And me and Danny have talked about that. But I mean, everything in my game can get better since being here. You know, you watch Harper in practice and it's so clean and consistent. And for me, honestly, it was less like passing for me when I got here. It was more like how physical can I be when I'm hitting? So knowing I'm a little bit undersized, just finding ways, how can I tool the block? How can I use the hands? How can I get around the block? So that's what I've been working really hard on in practice recently.
1: I want to go back to your family, too, because you have such an athletic family. Your mom played, your dad played college sports, sister played college volleyball, and you also have a brother who plays hockey.
18: Yes.
1: How was that growing up? Were you guys, I guess, super competitive? If you're competitive, was your family competitive?
18: Yeah, I think that's kind of where I get a lot of it from. You know, I had a brother and a sister. I kind of got beat up on when I was little. So they kind of, I think they play a big part in that, kind of made me tough, but I think having my mom and dad understand what it's like, it means a lot to me, and they've supported me through it all and honestly given me endless support and gotten me to where I am today. So I give everything to them.
1: What did the family think when you said, hey, I'm going to be a Husker?
18: I mean, my mom was crying for days. Like, I'm not kidding. My brother was like, hey, that's cool. My sister was really, really proud of me because she just knew how big this was for me. And my dad, I mean, my dad was just over the moon. He's like a little teddy bear. He was just over the moon about it.
1: You were telling me, you know, hockey's probably your second favorite sport.
18: Oh, yeah, I love it. I live for the fights. And, I mean, there's just always, again, it's so fast. And I love that. And there's always something to look at. Like, compared to baseball, like, it's pretty boring. But I love hockey. And I'm so sad that we don't have a hockey team here because I go to every game.
1: Well, there is a club team.
18: Well, there's the Lincoln Stars, right? Yes, we did go to a game. But, no, I love it.
1: Okay, so you had mentioned this when Coach Cook told you to dream big tonight. And I know you've mentioned that a few times, just, you know, the dreaming big. But seems like you've talked about not just even volleyball, but all sports, women's sports. Why has that been such an important thing for you to embrace at this young of an age?
18: I don't know. I just like how this program is so focused on growing it. Like we take a lot of pride here in like, we have a big impact on the next generation and how they see the game and how they dream and all of that stuff. And so I think that really stuck with me. And like, again, like the dream big thing, like I did that since I was in sixth grade and now I'm here, and the impact that we have on that generation. So I just think that was a huge thing for me and how much we're growing this. You look at the stadium game and like how many people care to come to these games. So I just think it's really cool to me because I was in that position one time. And so I kind of want to give back and have other people have those opportunities.
1: So now you went from watching this team play in Memorial Stadium. Now you're going to get to play in Jerry World, Wrigley Stadium.
18: Like, insane.
1: Have you kind of taken that in yet?
18: I don't think I have yet. Like, people will like ask me about it. I'm like, oh yeah, we're just playing in Wrigley.
1: But then
18: I'm like,
1: no big deal.
18: Oh wait, we're playing in Wrigley. Like, I don't think it'll really like click until like we're standing there and like I'm looking around and probably going to tear up a little bit because it's so cool to have these opportunities. And again, I don't think I'd be getting a lot of them if I didn't come here. And that was another big thing for me, is like how many opportunities there are when you come here. You're given so much, and I don't know. I'm just so grateful for it.
1: I think it's cool too that, look, this has been the standard for Husker Nation to support this program, but even the incoming freshmen every year, you guys don't take it for granted.
18: No, I mean, you come here and you want the pressure and you want all of that. And with the pressure comes so much opportunity, and I don't know, it's honestly like you can't even put into words, like there's really no place like Nebraska, and there's no place that strives to do everything that we do, and I think that is so special.
1: Love it. Okay, we're gonna close this out with some rapid fire questions. Some fun ones. Who's your favorite athlete? Can be volleyball, non-volleyball.
18: It can be volleyball. We're gonna go Jordan Larson.
1: I love it. Is there a reason behind your number?
18: No. Honestly, when I switched down to my age group, I was originally 3, and then there was a girl on the team that already had it. And so I just added 2 in front, and then I was like, you know what, why not? I like it.
1: Blazing your own trail there.
18: Exactly.
1: What's your favorite dessert?
18: frozen yogurt. We go to Yogurtini a lot.
1: Do you add some toppings on it?
18: I do the boba on top. I know it sounds dumb, but...
1: Do you have a nickname?
18: Oh, I have a lot on the team. I have Gab. They call me Gibby, Giblet, Gibber. There's got to be more, but Gibby's the really big one for me. Gabster, I get that.
1: Okay.
18: Yeah.
1: What sport would you play in the Olympics that's not volleyball?
18: Oh, this is hard. What's the,
1: Oh, the... Curling?
18: Curling, yes.
1: What about Summer Olympics?
18: Oh.
1: Gymnastics?
18: Yeah, gymnastics. There we go.
1: Why curling?
18: I don't know. My dad is obsessed with curling. Like, when that was going on, he would have that on the TV all the time. And we would sit down and, like, we'd be so invested. And honestly, that's why.
1: I love it. What's one word to describe you?
18: I'd say bubbly. I think that I am very social. My old club coach used to call me social butterfly. So I think I'm very social and I just like to meet new people and I'm very out there. Like, I think I'm a very big personality.
1: I can agree with that. I can agree with that. What's your favorite TV show?
18: Right now, Love Island.
1: Okay. Yeah. That's a big thing for the team, right?
18: Oh, huge.
1: You guys watch it all together?
18: Oh, yeah. We have our debriefs every morning at Lyft.
1: Biggest motivator?
18: Oh, this is a hard one. Like, what do you mean?
1: Like, what motivates you, inspires you every day to be who you are?
18: Probably, like, my family and just knowing the support and how hard I've just worked to get here in general. So I think that keeps me going.
1: What's the best holiday?
18: Christmas.
1: Christmas, hands down.
18: Or the 4th of July. Either or. But Christmas is a big one.
1: You a big firework girly?
18: No, but we go up to my aunt's lake house every 4th of July. So, like, I'm excited because I'm going to go there literally on Wednesday. But... I don't know. It's always a great time. All my cousins are up there. And it's amazing.
1: Best part about Lincoln?
18: Ooh. See, this is a tough one. I'm actually going to say the pet doctor where we go and pet our dogs every Friday to give ourselves a little present for the end of the week.
1: What's that about?
18: I don't know. Me and Kenna, well, Harper's gone and done it before. And me and Kenna last Friday, we were like, you know, we kind of want to go and pet some dogs. And so we asked Harper for it and everything, and Campbell came with us, and you literally just sit in a room, and you can pick what puppy you want, and you can just sit in there with the puppy for however long you want. So, like, we went the other day, and we did a corgi and a Frenchie. It was so fun.
1: It's got to be just, like, a nice release.
18: Oh, yeah, and it's, like, a puppy, like, and me and kind of want a pet so bad. We had hamsters, but mine passed away, unfortunately.
1: Aww.
18: But we still have one of them. His name is Butterball.
1: Oh, I like it.
18: Yeah.
1: I think you guys need a dog.
18: I think we do too, but I don't know how my parents would feel about that.
1: Well, what a joyful conversation.
18: I know,
1: it
18: this
1: was
18: is
1: so fun chatting with you and looking forward to big things from you here on the court with
18: thank
1: the Oscars.
18: Thank you.
1: I keep saying this, Kyle, but they do not seem like freshmen.
0: No, she's very comfortable with a mic in front of her.
1: Yeah, she's super bubbly, obviously, great personality. All the freshmen that I've talked to both with volleyball and women's basketball are all that way.
0: Yeah, I mean, it's. You think, especially if you're coming to, and it's what's cool in that interview, she said she wanted to be a Nebraska volleyball player since sixth grade. Imagine that.
1: You wanted to be the voice of the Huskers.
0: I wanted to be the voice of the Huskers when I was in sixth grade, and here I am. How cool is that? I mean, you don't really see
1: this is one of those programs, though. You know, as a volleyball player, like, it's your bucket. I mean, that's when you're growing up, this is one of the programs that you're like, that's the dream.
0: Is it, let me ask you this. Is it the number one women's athletic program, not based on success, based on notoriety, based on fan base, based on following in any sport, college women's athletic program in the country?
1: Look, it's definitely in the top 10. I think there's no doubt about it. You've got to factor in.
0: Yeah, UConn's women's basketball.
1: UConn women's
0: South
1: basketball.
0: Carolina.
1: OU softball's huge.
0: OU softball's up there. I still think Nebraska's bigger.
1: I mean,
0: they're playing stadiums now. it's like when a musical artist starts playing stadiums. They've started playing stadiums now.
1: You know, and I even asked Lindsay Peterson about that, but I think that was more so about the streak and all of that. But you know, there's no doubt about it. And even just aside the success, just look how big of superstars they are when they step on campus. You know, I mean, Harper Murray is the number one most marketable college athlete of any sport right now. We talked about that the other night in terms of. You know, her brand, her following, all
0: of
1: that.
0: A lot of that is the Nebraska volleyball.
1: But last year going into the season, like 8 of the 10 were all from Nebraska. And the other one was Maggie Mendelsohn, who played volleyball at Nebraska. And so it's when you step on campus here, you're superstars. You have a huge following on, you're basically social media influencers. But yeah, I mean, it's hard to argue. I mean, you can.
0: They've had
1: you
0: zero people transfer out for a reason.
1: Yes.
0: That just doesn't happen. There's a reason why. And you could say, well, no, they can't be because they don't have X number of national championships that UConn women's basketball has. But if you factor in all of it,
1: yes,
0: the brand, all the individual brands, with a following, the fans are a huge part of it. The season ticket, there's not an empty seat in what it's going to be, a 10,000-seat arena this year. I think, and this is my, I guess, Homer speaking, but I don't think there's a program that is bigger than them in terms of notoriety.
1: Well, bigger, just the program as a whole, but then also just the individual following. I mean, I'm not embedded in the day-to-day of UConn women's basketball, but they might have a Paige Beckers, you know, or something like that. But it's like everybody's a star on this team. Kind of same thing. I mean,
0: Nebraska has five Paige Beckers.
1: When I was at OU, softball is the same thing. They kind of had like maybe one or two that were absolutely massive. I mean, they were all pretty big, but it's just like in terms of the, I think there's maybe fan bases that follow a program, but I think just the overall how much Nebraska fans and just, you know, across the country get embedded, follow individual player success as well. That's, I think, what separates it.
0: I think it'd be an easy, not an easy, I think it'd be a fun thing to follow based on analytics, social media analytics, NIL evaluations, season tickets, ratings, all those things combined. We're talking women's athletic, college athletic programs. I would imagine that Nebraska volleyball, if you a cumulative kind of score of all of it, I think Nebraska volleyball would be one.
1: Yeah. It's hard to argue in terms of all of those categories. Anybody else, there might be one or two that you could include in the conversation, but it's pretty impressive. There's no doubt about it. Blue Cross and Blue Shield of Nebraska proudly calls the Cornhusker State home, and of Nebraska isn't just our name, it's our commitment. 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Got to get to a break. We're back with more after this.
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1: 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Welcome back to Sports Stately. I have missed time to show once again, but we got about 30 seconds here. Are you going to go to Chick-fil-A in your cow outfit? Camden was telling us you can get free Chick-fil-A.
0: Camden, he's got all these, like, these days and these, like, things marked in his calendar about you can do this to get a free smoothie. And it's like, what are we doing? I don't know.
1: You said you were Googling the pan, whatever's going around with the lettuce and all of that, and you found a tweet from Coatney that said
0: National Taco Day, and he had hashtag lettuce, hashtag olives.
1: What year was that?
0: 2014. So he's been doing that thing for a decade.
1: I think he's got him scheduled every day.
0: He said that. He doesn't tweet him out. He has it all scheduled. But every single day, if you follow Matt Coatney on Twitter, he's probably listening right now. He has happy X, you know, whatever day it is, whatever national day it is, which they all make these up. I mean, I don't think any of these are true.
1: But you're not going to wear a cow costume and go get a free Chick-fil-A entree?
25: It ends at 7 o'clock, sadly.
1: Oh.
25: So you have 8 minutes to get a Chick-fil-A.
1: You didn't tell us that, Camden.
25: Jeez. I just found it out.
1: Hy-Vee, where there's a helpful smile in every aisle, Hy-Vee proudly supports the Huskers. We're back to wrap up the hour next.
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1: Welcome back. Final few minutes here of hour number one of Sports Nightly. So we announced the Sharpies last night.
0: Yes.
1: Talked about the best moment. We have posted the poll, and it was Brett Prince game winner at Washington Volleyball, securing an undefeated season. It was Ava Kuzak's walk-off home run in the Women's College World Series, and Jamarcus Lawrence buzzer beater at Illinois, and Jamarcus is running away with it.
0: Yeah, it's
1: and it also involves the radio calls too, which all were epic. But Kent and Jamarcus are running away with this thing.
0: There's some people that said we should have, and we want to do one sport each, so we don't want two basketballs in there. But some,
1: we want to feature all of our radio guys.
0: Yeah, so some people, except for me, some people wanted the Frager lay-in against Vanderbilt. My fight back to that would be, one, we're factoring in the radio call, so the Jamarcus Lawrence radio call was unique from Ken. I remember the missed half-court shot more than the Frager lay-in in that moment.
1: Well,
0: and it's a bigger win, of course.
1: But also, I mean, I keep going back to this. I've told you guys so many times, I've talked about it on this radio. Like, I did the TV show with Coach Hoiberg, talked to him several times, and yes, the Vanderbilt win was huge to go to the Sweet 16, but that Illinois win was absolutely a turning point. It was massive. Yes, they had won a bunch of games, but that was a huge one for this team. And, you know, Coach Hoiberg had said multiple times throughout the season that was the biggest win of the season. And, I mean, there's no doubt that that win was a marquee win for this team. And we didn't really know how good they were at that point.
0: We couldn't have left that call off, though.
1: No.
0: The Lawrence call.
1: No.
0: Which clearly, I mean, it's got 70% of the vote.
1: So, but again, the poll is up on X right now. We got about 24 hours left to vote.
0: There have to be a mini miracle to happen here.
1: But it looks like Jamarcus Lawrence is going to be the winner. We'll announce it coming up on Thursday. But we also saw the rolling in on the text line. But Matty Mills is slacking. He's not even here today.
0: Unbelievable.
1: He's going to, at some point, going to have to count all the text line votes, too. But
0: A rude awakening.
1: I don't think those are going to add up to beat Jamarcus, but still. Get your votes in while you can. So.
0: It's a real shame. And don't buy lettuce. We'll talk about that in the second hour.
1: You had to go there. You had to go there. All right. Got another hour of Sports Nightly coming up right here on the Huskers Radio Network.
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16: Fox News, I'm Tom Graham. The Pentagon restarting its blockade of Iranian ports this afternoon. U.S. forces also launching fresh attacks against Iran.
18: Strike aircraft launched from the George H.W. Bush and Abraham Lincoln. F-35Bs also launching from the amphibious assault ship Boxer. Tomahawk cruise missiles also fired from destroyers in the strike groups. Despite the American bombardment over the past week, Iran has been launching attacks of its own against neighboring Gulf states, including Kuwait and Bahrain, where U.S. troops are based.
16: Fox's Lucas Tomlinson. Floodwaters inundating parts of southern Texas with more wet weather threatening more states this week.
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31: They're broken, guys. Well, one side of the World Cup final is set as Spain defeated France 2-0 today. The other match will take place tomorrow as Argentina faces off with England. And finally, the 96th MLB All-Star Game is tonight.
0: We wouldn't know because we can't watch it.
31: It is on the other